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More to come tonight on the 80s at 8 here on Q105 with Def Leppard up next. I'm going to play some Pat Benatar, Corey Hart. 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
2: Good morning. Traffic is looking pretty good right now. There are no incidents causing significant delays. Checking the interstates, bridges, major intersections, they're running smooth. Most of the overnight construction has been cleared out, and there's not a significant buildup of the morning commuter volume yet. So right now, good ride to work. Keeping you updated, I'm Schreiner.
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0: Fester, will they win or will they lose? Will the Bucks be 1-3 or will the Bucks be 0-4? Please put your prognosticating skills on the line right now.
1: Oh, man.
0: Come on, dude.
1: We got a rookie quarterback starting. Gonna be tough. I think the Bucks are gonna go 0-4.
0: I also saw that the Bucks they're bringing in a veteran. What's his name? Rivian or something? Oh, that's the
1: car.
0: That's the car with the goofy front end.
1: You don't want to get into an accident with a Rivian. Well, no. If you have a Rivian, you don't want to get an accident.
2: What? Oh, really?
1: What was that? I heard like a guy got like rear-ended and he had like a Rivian.
0: Yeah.
1: And it was like $80,000 because
2: oh my gosh,
1: the whole shell cracked. It's like a one piece shell.
2: No
1: was,
2: way.
1: It was nuts.
0: Oh, where did you hear this?
1: It was like a rear. It was like a tap because like the back shell was one piece.
0: It was a tap,
1: and then but the tap cracked something, and then they had to replace the whole shell. And I was like, I'm down for electric cars. I believe in them.
0: That's why you're driving a gas engine. I don't believe in. I don't like electric cars.
1: I got an electric car.
0: I will ride ICE out until the very end. ICE, not immigration and customs enforcement. ICE as in internal combustion engine. No. I do. Listen, they're. It's just I'm not interested in battery cars at this point. I still want a gas vehicle. And guess what? The consumer is speaking as well. And, you know, consumers seem to still want gas-powered cars as well. So,
1: yeah, they love paying $5 a gallon for regular gas.
0: Well, listen, those are factors and those are issues that hopefully will be rectified at some point. With the whole Iran thing, which shouldn't have... Anyway,
1: I got you. All I know is I plug my junk in. And
0: you plug your junk in.
1: I got an electric car. I have an electric lawnmower. I have an electric blender.
0: Hold on. That's right. You know what? I put that out of my mind. You do have an electric car. Your wife has an electric car.
1: Yeah, Allison drives an electric car.
0: I'm just thinking about you and your new F-150.
1: No, that's a regular F.
0: I know. You have it's not a Lightning or whatever. So you have a regular F-150 from Veterans Ford. But that's right. I forget about that. Yeah, your wife has a Tesla. That's right.
1: Here, minor accidents for a Rivian can result in exorbitant repair bills ranging from $14,000 to $50,000.
0: Holy schnit.
1: Due to the complex structural design.
0: All right. So where'd you hear about this person that got tapped? And it was 80 grand.
1: I think it might have been like one of the first versions of
0: it. Yeah, but where did you hear the story?
1: Like it was like Jalopnik or something.
0: All right, well, find the story
1: It was a while ago, but it was maybe $50,000 was the number, but it was so crazy.
0: Hold on. Just type in story about guy in minor accident in Rivian and very high repair costs. See if you can find it.
1: All right.
0: I'd like to. How do we get on this?
1: Because we started talking about the Bucks, and then you said they're bringing out a quarterback named Rivian.
0: It's right. What's the guy's name? Michelle, can you look this up?
2: Yeah, I'm trying to find it. I don't know who you're talking about.
1: Let's talk about the Bucks first before we talk about the electric car.
0: He was with the Broncos. So the Buccaneers are bringing in a backup backup.
1: Ripken?
0: No, it's Ripien. Michelle, come on. Just type in Buccaneers quarterback.
2: I typed in who is going to be quarterback for game against Packers.
0: No. That's the wrong. No, the quarterback this Sunday is going to be this Jalen.
2: Oh, I thought you were saying they were bringing somebody else in.
0: No, they're bringing someone else in to back up the backup.
2: Oh.
0: All right, hang on. Andrew, turn on your microphone, please. All right, what's the dude that they've just brought in from? They call him a veteran. I guess he once played with the Broncos or something. All right, who are they bringing in?
3: Brett Ripien.
0: Who?
3: Brett Ripien.
0: Ripien. You said two different names. You said...
3: No, I said Brett Ripien.
0: All right, Rip. Is that how you pronounce his name? Ripien?
3: I believe so.
1: I don't know that we're the right people to be asking.
0: Like, I'm far off by saying that I thought the guy's name is Rivian?
2: We didn't say that.
1: Were actually close when you said that. But then you're like, is that how you say his name? I'm like, we obviously don't know. But, They're bringing in everybody. I mean, I saw a list of potential guys they're bringing through, and they look like a bunch of...
2: Yeah, he signed with the practice squad on September 30th.
0: Yeah, all right, so this...
2: There you go.
0: What's
2: you happy with that?
0: Hold on, it's Ripien? Ripien? What
2: it's
0: is it?
2: It's R-Y-P-I-E-N.
0: Ripien?
2: So pronounce it however you want.
0: Anyway, so he's now on the practice squad, so he's going to back up the backup. And with Baker Mayfield out with his thumb for at least 3 weeks, my God, the Bucs could be 0-6.
1: They have Dallas next week on Thursday.
0: Oh, that I'll forget about that. Yeah.
1: I mean, I don't trust Dallas either. But.
0: Yeah.
2: Yeah.
0: But, wow. All right. So, Fester, your prediction again is the Buccaneers will fall to the Green Bay Packers at home on Sunday. Is that correct?
1: You thought there were a lot of Minnesota fans in the stands for the Buccaneer-Vikings game.
0: Oh, yeah. You'll see a lot of green at Ray J on Sunday.
1: A lot of Packers.
0: Yep.
1: Just packing their cheese.
0: Yep. All right. So, find me this Rivian thing.
1: Computer's shutting down. Firefox gave me the blue wheel of death.
0: Firefox is updating. They have a new... My Firefox, when I booted up my laptop, I got a new Firefox, new version. In fact, some of the things are like rounded now. There's some slight cosmetic changes to the new. You see, they've rounded some things out in the graphics. All right, so don't type in Buccaneers. We're over that. All right, so type in guy pays ridiculous repair bill for Rivian accident.
1: Expensive Rivian repair.
0: You said Rivian.
1: Computer knows what I mean.
0: And Rio Air.
1: For minor accident.
0: All right, expensive. Here we go.
1: It's bringing up the same AI answer.
0: Yeah, but
1: I got to find it.
0: Find the story.
1: From zero to looking up a story from several years ago, it's going to take a couple seconds.
0: I'm curious. Oh, here we go. A Rivian fender bender cost $42,000.
1: Okay, that might be along the lines of what I was thinking.
2: It's the same.
1: Here's another one. A small bump in the rear end cost $54,000.
0: Oh, yes. Hold on a minute. Let me click on that. I got it. All right. So the repair estimate came back as $22,600. Oh, wait a sec. Hang on. So this guy did an update to that story. So I guess originally...
1: See, it's a minor accident, and then you have to replace
0: the whole shell
1: or something. The door doesn't match up with the shell, and the bumper gets all connected.
0: Hey, so Michelle, I don't want to use any names, but we have a neighbor with a Rivian, and the wife drives the Rivian.
2: Yeah.
0: And she had it for a couple of weeks, and then apparently just scraped the whole side of the Rivian. I wonder how much that Rivian repair job was.
2: That's really not outing our neighbor, is it? I mean, there's only one person in our neighborhood who drives a Rivian.
0: Yeah, but she had it for like 5 hours.
2: I
0: think she drove it against one of those like yellow concrete and metal like parking lot poles.
1: She's going to break it in.
2: Perhaps.
0: Yeah. What do you mean, perhaps? I just, it's like the car's a day old. And then suddenly I see her driving down the road, and the whole right passenger side is just damaged and dented in. I'm like, what the hell happened? You know what? I'm going to ask. I've got to ask. I'll text the husband here in a few minutes. Hey, when blank wrecked your Rivian, how much was that repair bill? But that's crazy.
2: Yeah.
0: I mean, Fester just brought up like an image of just like a little bit of a dent in the tailgate in the back. And how much did it say that was?
1: $42,000.
0: Nuts. That is out of freaking control.
1: They have like this one piece body design, or at least they used to. And, if you crack a corner, you got to replace. And it's special technicians.
0: Why don't they just replace the whole damn thing? You get into an accident. Listen, you get a door ding from a shopping cart in a Publix parking lot. Just replace the whole car. Not repairable. Just throw it away. Throw the Rivian away and get a new one.
1: Jeez. Oh, man.
0: That'd be out of control, my homie. Wow. All right. Friday, just getting rolling. MJ Fester, Michelle, MJ Morning Show, back in minutes.
4: In Hillsborough, we have police activity on 275 northbound at mile marker 35 of the Howard Franklin Bridge. The two right lanes are blocked. We also have a crash on US 301 at Adamo Drive. And in Sarasota on 75 north, the off-ramp is partially blocked at Bee Ridge Road. Be safe and have a great day. 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

0: at 6:21 at the MJ Morning Show. MJ, Fester, Michelle, a little bit of a mystery here. Went down the hall to the restroom during the commercial break just for a quick sec, and I discovered this black washcloth on the floor in the hallway.
1: You didn't pick that up, did you? Oh, you did pick
2: it
1: up.
2: He did.
0: Wait, well, hold on. What do you, are you looking right at me? What do you mean you
1: didn't
0: look it up?
1: I didn't see it because of the pole here.
0: The microphone stand.
1: I thought you were pointing to your camera. I didn't see your hand. You're holding a black towel.
0: I am. All right. So I'm holding this up to MJ TV right now.
1: Oh.
0: And there is, why would there be a black washcloth? Is somebody like doing personal, what do you call it, a spit bath grooming? I mean,
1: I think it's Orlando in the morning just kind of freshening up for the shift.
0: There is a washcloth just lying on the hall. I mean, of the weirdest things you could possibly find on a radio station hallway floor, I just wouldn't expect to find a washcloth. Would you like to, it's a black washcloth. You know what this reminds me of? When you go to like some hotels or motels and they have these special makeup remover washcloth because they don't want their white washcloths in the bathroom,
1: used for just taking off foundation.
0: Yeah, just all mucked up. You know, or when you go to a restaurant and you're wearing you're wearing like black, and would you like a black linen for dinner? I'm trying. What was the last restaurant? I mean, it's not as common anymore, but we've gone to some restaurants over the years.
2: Right. It's when you're wearing black.
0: That's what I'm saying.
2: Then they offer you a black napkin.
0: Yeah,
2: because the linen comes off on you and it'll pill up on your clothes.
0: If typically you're at a restaurant and they use white napkins, then if you're wearing black, the observant server is supposed to notice, you're wearing black. You're all, hi, I'm Johnny Cash. Yeah, I wonder if Johnny Cash got offered black linen at restaurants all the time. He probably never dined at anything fancy, though, which,
1: I'm sure Johnny Cash had his fair share of good meals.
0: I think you're right.
1: So,
0: but seriously, I mean, Michelle, when was the last time we were at a restaurant where you were wearing black and you were offered a black linen instead of the typical white napkin that they use at the for linen service? Do you remember?
2: Yes, it was.
0: Where?
2: It was at Pont.
0: Well, there you go. Upscale Tampa dining. Pont Modern American offered Michelle a black napkin instead of the white linen service, so she wouldn't potentially get little fibers of white on your black attire.
2: Yeah.
0: Okay. So just two examples of black washcloths. So hotels, motels, where and a lot of times they have like stitched in the washcloth.
2: Yeah, you can buy those
0: for makeup remover, right?
2: Yeah.
0: So the people don't like ruin the white washcloths and towels in the bathroom with makeup removal. All right. So. Interesting. Hey, I saw an update, and I'm fascinated by this story. The Penn State cocaine ring. Remember we talked about this, I don't know, 2 weeks ago, 3 weeks ago? The Penn State cocaine ring, where you had a whole bunch of frat boys, and they were running a coke distribution operation out of Penn State, and they were even having pledges, bag up coke, for distribution. And a bunch of the kids are already out. A bunch of the kids have, graduated. But I read a new story, a new little update on this thing. I'm just fascinated. I mean, Penn State, both my cousins, Jack Schnitt. I know Jack Schnitt.
1: Yes.
0: You don't know Jack Schnitt. Yes, I know Jack Schnitt.
1: And he went to Penn State?
0: No. My Uncle Jack's two daughters.
1: Kids. Oh.
0: Yeah, the two daughters are both Penn State graduates. So whenever anything happens with Penn State, as soon as that whole Jerry Sandusky thing happened, I had to call him up. Hey, yeah, guess what? Your diploma just went down by 50%.
1: I don't know.
0: The whole Jerry Sandusky thing. All right, so then we have these these two ringleaders and this coke operation, which apparently the operation, this was like, what, 2022, 2023? And, you know, finally, the whole thing has really come to light. But I saw an update. Do you remember that one of the kids, he's a graduated,
1: you know, he's the man now, yeah, right? Yeah. Grown man.
0: Yeah, he was kind of a man when he was a student, but still, but you know, now he's out of Penn State. Do you remember that one of the kids, the father, who was described as a prominent attorney, was also implicated and charged?
2: Right.
0: Like with obstruction? Guess what? I didn't know this, and I saw an update on what he was apparently accused of doing. And man, this adds another element of intrigue and mystery. The dad accused in the whole Penn State cocaine kingpin drug ring, the father, the lawyer, apparently dug up his son's safe, which was buried with cash, in order to like get rid of the evidence.
2: Wow.
0: The father of one of the accused student kingpins in the Penn State cocaine trafficking ring allegedly helped dig up his son's safe that was buried with loads of cash and then helped to cart it off.
1: Sounds like a good dad.
0: A witness has testified, contradicting a previous claim that the dad simply acquired it, cleaning his boy's room. The safe allegedly belonged to 23-year-old Thomas T-Rob Robinson. Your T-Rob, Thomas Robinson, T-Rob.
1: I mean, if your name is Thomas Robinson, you become T-Rob.
0: You're T-Rob. So he's one of the dozen Delta Upsilon students accused of running the coke ring out of the Delta Upsilon fraternity house at Penn State. And the father apparently helped dig up the freaking safe.
1: Sounds like a good dad.
0: Wow.
1: You tell your dad, hey, Pop, I got a safe full of cash buried in the backyard and I need a hand. And your dad doesn't come over to help?
0: His fraternity brother, Ryan Mattson, testified earlier this week that he took the safe into the woods and covered it with leaves after Robinson's arrest in 2024. He said later he returned to the site with Robinson's dad, a prominent Pittsburgh lawyer, Paul Robinson.
1: I don't know why you're so shocked. I mean, it sounds like a good dad. It sounds like dad of the year.
0: To dig up the safe. So this story is going to be a movie.
2: It is. It's already in production.
0: What do you mean it's already in production?
2: I read something. I think it might
0: be
2: a
0: show.
2: Yes. One of the streaming things, I think, picked it up.
0: Really?
2: Yeah.
0: So now they have more stuff.
2: Right.
0: Quickly. We need a rewrite on the script. Quickly. That makes
2: sense. Dad helped out.
0: Yeah, we gotta do the scene in the woods where they dig up the safe. All right. So the son of the prominent lawyer, Robinson, he had a safe with cash. Then I guess when the heat was on, they went to the woods and buried the safe. And then after the son was busted, the father and another frat boy, part of the coke ring, went to the woods to then dig up the safe. And then the father hauled it off.
1: Okay, so we got what the father did. Did you hear about like the test that the pledges had to pass to
2: what?
1: To make the cut?
0: No.
2: What?
0: No. Well, we know that pledges to this frat, the pledges are in like the basement of the frat house bagging up coke.
1: But it's not, not every pledge.
0: They got the little old house scales and everything.
1: I'm with you.
0: Little Ziploc baggies, and they're measuring out a couple of grams. And,
1: okay.
0: Yep.
1: You know a lot about cutting cocaine, by the way.
0: No, I don't.
1: Yeah. I mean, you knew the name of the scale. You knew the little baggies.
0: Dude, let me tell you why. Because I remember from science class, we used those old house scales. And then I've seen like a ton of drug busts on TV, and you always see like the paraphernalia or the bust, and it's like, hey, that's the same brand scale we used back at Independence Junior High School in Virginia Beach.
1: So according to T-Rob, he looked for trustworthy pledges and used a steady hand test to determine who would be able to cut the cocaine.
2: Oh my gosh, really?
1: He had a steady hand test. He had like, be sure that your hand didn't waver or move at all.
0: Oh, T-Rob made pledges
1: First, you want to find the right pledges. This isn't right. This job isn't for everybody.
2: No.
1: You wanted to find guys who were trustworthy.
0: So he had to identify trustworthy pledges, and then he instituted the steady hand test?
1: Yeah, make him hold out a hand to make sure it doesn't quiver?
0: Hold on. To determine if they were able to cut the cocaine?
1: Michelle, your hand is so steady. You would be an amazing coke cutter.
0: Well, let me ask you a question. Now, I can understand having to have like a very steady hand if you're a diamond cutter, but why the precision in cutting cocaine?
2: Seriously?
0: Hold on. Did you just slam your hand on the counter?
2: I mean, you want that powder flying everywhere? You got to be very, you know.
0: Hold on.
2: You can't have the shakes and do this job.
0: All right, what do you have here, Fester?
1: Robinson directed all three pledges to hold out their hands. If their hands were steady, they were allowed to continue to assist Robinson.
0: In the cutting of the coke.
1: Although they did not know the task that they were going to be asked to do.
2: Oh, my gosh. It's terrible.
1: By the way, boys, we have $1 million of cocaine here that we're going to be
0: paying. And the pledge cuts the coke. The pledge cuts the coke. Is that like the bride song at the
1: old Hi-Ho the Dario?
0: No, it's the bride cuts the cake.
1: Right. Yes.
0: And now the groom cuts the cake. The groom and the pledge cuts the coke. What? Oh, the Netflix thing?
1: Moving on.
0: All right, Netflix, dude, what are you, a mute? You can say it.
1: I didn't want to cut you. I wanted you to read this. This is the big thing.
0: All right, so Fester just brought up the story, which alludes to, or I guess confirms is the proper word, what Michelle said. Netflix is making a comedy series. What? Netflix is making a comedy series based on the alleged Penn State cocaine ring?
1: Perfect.
0: How's that a comedy?
1: How is it not?
2: I mean, you're laughing all the time as you're telling the facts of the case.
1: I mean, lawyer dad helping dig up safes in the back of the forest.
2: Right.
1: Steady hand tests, a bunch of fat frat bros.
0: We got some cocaine residue. I'm going to use this black washcloth that I found in the hallway to clean up the cocaine residue. All right. Nutty story. All right, when we get back, a great pile of morons in the news. The morons. You know what? I think I have another drug story for the morons thing. Yeah. This is an interesting 12-pound story, if I'm not mistaken.
1: 12-pound.
0: Hang on. We'll get to that. Morons in the news next. MJ Morning Show, Q105, 104.7 FM. 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
1: At least.
0: Even just a little scratch on the back bumper could be 80 grand. 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All right, traffic is on at 6:34. Morons in the news next.
3: In Hillsborough, we have police activity on 275 northbound at mile marker 35 of the Howard Franklin Bridge. The two right lanes are blocked. We also have a crash on US 301 at Attabo Drive. And in Sarasota on 75 north, the off-ramp is partially blocked at Bee Ridge Road. 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

0: let's do it. So I mentioned 12 pounds of drugs. Yeah, 12 pounds of drugs, that's a lot. And in this case, it would be 12 pounds of methamphetamine. A woman has been charged after she tried to conceal 12.8 pounds of meth. And, you know, you think this is like out of Polk County, but oh, it's not.
1: Where is it out of?
0: Oh, it's Texas.
1: Okay.
0: Yep. Lady tried to conceal 12.8 pounds of methamphetamine in...
1: Oh, God. Where?
0: Plaster.
1: Oh. Oh, my God. That's so much better than what I thought you were going to say.
0: Oh, her butt?
1: Yeah. That's exactly what... I thought you were going to say in herself.
0: There's a lot of meth to jam up your butt. Up your butt. Carson County, Texas. Moron in the news. Woman's accused of concealing methamphetamine inside boxes of plaster found during a traffic stop. Yeah. Arelcy Nunez, 32, charged with possession with intent to distribute. Yeah, you know what? Probably a tough case to make. Oh, no, that's personal use. You know, 12.8 pounds of meth.
1: I'm good for life.

0: Yeah, according to the complaint, a state trooper stopped Nunez after she ran a stop sign. See, this is always fascinating to me. You have illegal drugs and a massive quantity of methamphetamine in your car, and you roll through a stop sign, or you blow a stop sign, a traffic light, or, you know, another one that always fascinates me, you know, they're hauling hundreds of pounds of coke or pot in a vehicle, and like tail light is out, or the brake lights are broken,
1: one headlight's not working.
0: Listen, I'm not. That's another one. That's a probable cause for a. Hey, something as simple as your license plate illuminator lights. What are those? The tag lights. Something as simple as that. That's probable cause. At night, if you're driving and the little bulbs that are supposed to illuminate your license plate down in the, you know, the bumper area, or the tailgate or whatever, if those things are out, that is an absolute reason that the cops can pull you over if your license plate is not illuminated at night.
1: So Nunez here blows through a stop sign.
0: Yep. And they she was driving a smoking hot. She had a 2016 Dodge Dart.
1: Dude, those darts, man.
0: I don't think they don't make them anymore, right?
1: Yeah.
0: Remember the Dodge Dart was like a 1970s car. Then it disappeared. And then they brought the Dodge Dart back like in the early 2010s, right?
1: They brought the name back. Dodge Dart.
0: Yeah. Well, duh.
1: But you know, it looked nothing like the original.
0: Well, yeah. It doesn't look like a 1974 Dodge Dart.
1: Unfortunately.
0: Or there was, you know, remember when Dodge and Chrysler Plymouth, there were two different like labels, and they had like the same car but slight differences. I'll tell you what,
1: I drove a Dodge Aries, and other people thought it was a Plymouth Reliant.
0: Yeah, exactly.
1: And I was like, it's not a Reliant. It's an Aries. And the guy's like, there's no difference. I'm like, shut up. And he was right.
0: So for whatever reason, in my neighborhood growing up, there were a ton of Dodge Darts. I mean, like 1972, 1973, 74, and they were boxy. They were ugly cars. I'm sorry. So the Dodge Dart back of...
1: I'm doing something else.
0: I'm going to quiz you. Okay. Get your fingers off the keyboard.
1: What?
0: Don't search.
1: I don't know.
0: Hang on. I'm about to give you a quiz.
1: Give me a quiz.
0: Calm down.
1: I mean...
0: I just mentioned... Why are you exasperated?
1: Because you don't know what I'm looking up... Because my father drove a Plymouth Fury.
0: Okay.
1: And I was going to look up the equivalent to the Plymouth Fury in Dodge. And then you're like, giving a quiz about 1970s cars.
0: Because I want to ask you, do you know what the Chrysler Plymouth equivalent was of the Dart? So you had the Dodge Dart. What was the Chrysler Plymouth equivalent of the Dodge Dart?
1: The Plymouth Barracuda.
0: No.
1: I have no idea. I don't know. I have no idea.
0: I was going to offer you 10,000.
1: But 10,000, what, yen?
0: Dude, you're not in a playful mood today.
1: I am in a playful mood, but you're jumping my crap over here.
0: I saw Plymouth in there, and I thought you were looking up the Plymouth equivalent of the Dart.
1: I remember that's my
0: quiz for you.
1: My old man had the Plymouth Fury.
0: Do you have any idea? The Dodge, back in the early 70s when I was a little boy, what was the equivalent to the Dodge Dart on the Chrysler Plymouth side? So for those that don't know, if you're young, you know, you had Dodge dealers and then you had Chrysler Plymouth dealers. And a lot of times it's the same damn car, just with like a minor trim changes and a different like logo on the side.
1: I have no idea.
0: I think.
1: Barracuda was a Plymouth product, wasn't it?
0: It was one of those. Maybe a Dodge Barracuda. Yeah. I'm not talking about that, but that's not, it's a whole different, that was more of a muscle car, the Barracuda.
1: Right. Okay.
0: So if I'm not mistaken. So if I'm correct, tell me if I'm right. I think the equivalent of the Dodge Dart was the Plymouth Swinger. They named the car after wife swapping.
1: Fantastic.
2: What?
0: Hold on. Plymouth equivalent to Dodge Dart. I think it was the Swinger. All right, you got it? Oh, no, it's the Valiant. Oh, son of a, I'm wrong. The Plymouth Valiant. That's right. The primary sister car to the compact Dodge Dart. It was the Valiant. All right, so what was the Swinger?
1: So you think there was a Plymouth Swinger?
0: Yeah. What was the Swinger? It was a car called a Swinger. Yeah, there it is. Hang on.
1: The 1970.
0: It was a Dodge Dart Swinger.
1: It was a trim level on the Dart.
0: Ah, there we go. Okay, so a certain trim level on the Dart, if if you like to like a couple swap in the neighborhood, then you went with the Dodge Dart Swinger version, right?
1: That was the two-door with the hard top body and a trim package designed by the factory. VIN code starting at LH23.
0: There you go. Hey, Michelle.
2: Yeah.
0: Where were you telling me, unless I dreamt this, where were you telling me that there was a lot of swinging going on? Didn't you tell me something recently? Didn't we have a conversation like the last like week about some neighborhood or some, oh, no, it was a state. Michelle, yes, I know exactly what you told me. Hold on, do you remember?
2: Yeah, though I think there was a story.
0: Yeah, so where was it?
2: I don't, was it Florida?
0: No, it was Maine.
2: Michelle, oh, yeah.
0: Yeah.
2: Sorry, okay.
0: You're in a brain fog.
2: No, well, you know what? I'm sorry. I don't recall everything that I like relay to you. I relay a lot of information
0: I
2: to
0: know.
2: You.
0: So what was this conversation and how did this come up? There was a story and you said you had just read something that there was like a
2: I don't want to say how I came across this information, but apparently there's a lot of swinging going on in Maine.
0: I had no idea. Is that true?
2: A lot of Hollywood has second homes or third homes or fourth homes or fifth homes there.
1: So you're saying it's not the Mainers.
2: Oh,
1: themselves.
2: No, the Mainers get into it.
1: Oh, are they only used for their bodies?
0: There's a lot of swingers and a lot of swinging action up in the state of Maine.
2: Yeah.
0: And I didn't know this until Michelle told me this a couple of days ago.
1: That's fascinating.
0: And I had to pull teeth to prompt her to remember what she had told me.
2: You know.
1: Everybody has their kink.
0: Anyway, so back over to the plaster lady here. 12.8 pounds of meth all concealed in boxes of plaster. Maybe her husband's like a drywaller or something, you know? Got a great way to transport this methamphetamine. So she runs a stop sign. Cops pull her over. Not bright. If you've got 12.8 pounds of methamphetamine in your car.
1: No.
0: And she was driving the white 2016 Dodge Dart. That's how we got off on the Dart tangent. And tangents on this show, and me in particular, very, very rare. So troopers found a box of already mixed plaster in the trunk containing four plastic bags covered in plaster. The complaint states a field test of one of the bundles tested positive for meth. And then the four bundles together, 12.8 pounds. Morons in the news on the MJ Morning Show. Okay, next. Oh, man, I love this one. Thieves think they're stealing a tractor trailer loaded with NVIDIA product. So NVIDIA, what, like chips and don't they do graphics cards and, you know, NVIDIA, one of the most valuable. First of all, I say NVIDIA, but then I hear some people say NVIDIA. So what's the dude's name? Jensen
2: Wang.
0: Wang?
1: Yeah, how does Wang say it?
0: Yeah, get me Wang on the phone. get Wang in my ear.
1: I took him. I went on a golfing excursion once.
2: Yeah. Oh, yeah?
1: With Wang.
2: Yeah.
1: And he took all these pictures.
0: Hey, Wang, what's with the pictures? It's a parking lot.
1: He loved the parking lot.
0: Yeah, he did. Hmm. Was he hanging out with a guy named, was it a guy named Rodney?
1: He was. He commented on a hat.
0: You got a free, hey, that hat looks good on you. You get a free bowl of soup. All right. So thieves steal two tractor trailers with the NVIDIA logo emblazoned on the side. So these thieves are like, oh, man. NVIDIA, you know, GPUs, you know, the graphics processing units and chips, and we've hit pay dirt. Turns out the NVIDIA logo apparently was on the side of the truck because it was like NVIDIA technology involved. It was like these were self-driving, like, test trucks or something.
2: Oh, my gosh.
0: And wait a minute. Guess what was inside? So they had to test self-driving trucks, you know, they have a payload as well to see how the truck, I would imagine, brakes and how it handles having a heavy payload. 40,000 pounds of sand.
1: Yeah, I'm about to say, it would be an inert object that just there for bulk, not actual product. Yeah.
0: If you assume any trailer with the NVIDIA logo plastered on the side is loaded with electronics, you might be mistaken. Yeah, thieves stole two trucks from a self-driving truck software company, and they were left with 40,000 pounds of sand. Wired initially reported this. Executive at Plus AI reportedly received a message from an acquaintance stating,
1: I have a picture here of the semi MG, and it says plus AI, then a big slash, and then the NVIDIA logo.
0: The NVIDIA logo, and they steal these trucks, and they think, oh my, we just hit pay dirt. NVIDIA GPUs and chips and woo!
1: How would you unload a truckload of NVIDIA chips?
2: Yeah, I don't know.
1: Just stand on the corner in somewhere in Silicon Valley and you're like, psst, hey, look what I got.
0: Got NVIDIA. Psst, hey, you want a good deal on a graphics processing unit?
1: You have like a trench coat and you pull it open. I got all kinds of chips. Anyway, what kind of processing do you need?
0: 40,000 pounds of sand.
1: Idiots.
0: Isn't that great? Morons in the news on the MJ Morning Show. 6:55. When we return, the 7 o'clock hour is on here on the MJ Morning Show. Please stand by on the Friday broadcast with me, MJ, and Fester and Michelle. We have for you, ladies and gentlemen, an offer that you shall not refuse. This is just amazing. So Lifeguard Imaging is one of our newer advertising partners here on the MJ Morning Show. And I did a Lifeguard full body scan. I got the Lifeguard heart scan. I got the calcium score. My physician, my general practitioner, who I see once a year for my yearly physical and blood work and all that stuff, I had a special consultation with him because I got my results on my full body scan. Now, I already had like a whole like a narrative from Lifeguard Imaging's radiologist who read everything and saw what they, you know, what came back on the scan. 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
3: In Hillsborough, I'm getting reports of emergency vehicles on 275 South at two points at mile marker 35 with the right lane blocked, and again at mile marker 34, also blocking the right lane. We're still dealing with the crash on US 301 at Adamo Drive. And in Pinellas, we have a crash on 66th Street North, southbound at Tyrone Boulevard. It's keeping you updated. I'm Schreiner.
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0: Let me ask you a question. If you're at a restaurant and suddenly a mouse runs across the place or runs across your table or across your plate, what would be the proper response from the restaurant? Oh, welcome back, everybody. 7 o'clock hours on. MJ Fester, Michelle, Andrew, our producer in the booth. What if, Fester, you were a restaurant owner or manager, what would be the appropriate response in your book if you're in a restaurant and suddenly...
1: Mouse! All right. First question.
0: Yeah.
1: What kind of restaurant?
0: You know, that's a very good question.
1: Because if it was a French restaurant, I would try to pull off some ratatouille.
2: He's one of our assistant cooks. Yeah. He leads our kitchen.
0: Very good question. It was a Brazilian steakhouse.
1: Oh,
0: you know, I tell you, when I saw the story and I saw a rat or a mouse in a Brazilian steakhouse, man, you catch that and you put it on the skewer.
1: Yeah.
0: And then, you know, then they walk around with the meat, and then the little knife, and they're cutting you and slicing you little pieces off of the meat skewer.
1: And then you have that little disc on your table with a green and a red.
0: Oh, yeah.
1: If you want more meat or you're done.
0: No. Green is more mouse.
1: Right.
0: Then the red side is no more mouse.
2: No.
0: I've had enough mouse.
2: I'm full of mouse. Do you have any tails left over?
0: So, a Brazilian steakhouse. And this woman is at this Brazilian steakhouse, and then suddenly she spots a mouse inside, and she thought that, hey, meals should be comped. I saw a mouse in the restaurant scurrying around. My meal's going to be free. Now, they didn't comp the meal, so then she refuses to pay for the meal. This gets into a whole big shebang, and...
1: You can't refuse to pay, right?
3: Yeah.
1: I mean, that's a trip to jail, isn't it?
0: So
3: yes, where there might be more mice.
0: That would be, what, Michelle, from a prosecutorial standpoint, what, theft of services?
3: Yes, right? Theft of services.
0: See, look, I've learned something since my wife was a former Hillsborough County assistant state attorney prosecutor.
1: You come to the restaurant, you eat the food, even if they have a mouse.
3: Yeah.
1: There's a no mouse guarantee, right?
3: No.
0: So, lady shoots a video after this encounter, after the incident. She puts this video up on social media, and she said that she was like sipping the last of her wine and then spots a small mouse running across the restaurant. But she alerted the restaurant employees because she saw two of them. So, she spotted one mouse, and then she said that, oh, and then the friend come out.
1: Well, I'll tell you.
0: Well, I would say that's not grammatically correct. It would be, and then the Fred came out.
1: Friend?
0: You
1: said Fred.
0: I said friend.
1: You said Fred.
0: I said,
1: and then the Fred comes out. Listen.
0: Friend.
1: The mice are like roaches in the sense that if you see one, then there's like 10.
3: Oh, yeah.
0: Yeah, because if you talk to any exterminator, if you see one roach, there are thousands of roaches.
1: Absolutely.
0: Infested. Yeah. So she alerted the restaurant about the two rodents, saw one mouse, and then she said, the friend come out. Up, the friend come out. So then she saw the friend, and the restaurant initially offered to make it up to her by comping a dessert.
1: Yeah.
0: You know what? You saw a mouse, let me give you a free cookie or whatever.
1: The dessert.
0: Yeah.
1: Was a moose, which sounds a lot like mouse.
0: Yeah. Well, there you go. We got a chocolate mouse. So she said, no dice. She said, no. I just saw two mice run across your restaurant. A free dessert's not going to cut it. So listen, she suddenly has this sense of entitlement, right? And I guess couldn't get satisfaction from the server. So that's when they called the management over, and the manager explained that the mice were apparently...
1: part of the family.
0: Apparently they were part of the customer service satisfaction team.
1: So that was a test, man.
0: what should a restaurant do? Michelle, we had a very interesting encounter.
3: Yeah.
0: It wasn't a mouse.
3: No.
0: So what story am I about to tell?
3: When a roach crawled across my salad plate.
0: At
3: Shula's.
0: At Shula's Steakhouse. So Shula's used to be inside the, what, the Intercontinental, you know, right at the corner of Kennedy and West Shore.
3: Right.
0: And listen, Shula's was great back in the day, and I always had a good time at Shula's.
3: Yeah.
0: In fact, I ate the, what, the 48-ounce giant steak challenge.
3: Yep.
0: In like the first months when Shula's opened up back in the, what, the 90s?
3: I thought nobody could do it.
0: No.
3: MJ said,
0: there were already people on the plaque. But my name was on the first ever Shula's Challenge steak plaque.
3: That was an embarrassing evening as well. Because they came around. Remember they used to have the meat cart and they would bring it around and show you like all the raw meats?
0: They had the meats all wrapped up and then they showed. Oh, and then we have
3: the 48-ounce one.
0: Exactly.
3: And you remember what you did?
0: I don't. Oh, I took it and I held it up to your head.
3: Yes.
0: I compared the giant slab. The meat was larger than Michelle's head.
1: You know, be glad he didn't make you stand up and he hold it up against your ass.
3: Yes.
1: Michelle, this is the size of like, you know, a cheek and a half.
3: Yeah.
1: So I mean, the face isn't that bad, Nietzsche.
0: Our story, if you haven't heard it, we've told it a couple times over the years, that this is hysterical. Michelle ordered us. It was Valentine's Day, right?
3: Yeah, we went with your parents were in town. Yep. We got reservations at Shula's for all, 1, 2, 3, 4, 5 of us because Chloe was there. And
0: was this prior to Julian?
3: It was prior to Julian.
0: So this is before Julian was even born.
3: Yeah.
0: Chloe is what, 2 or 3?
3: Right.
0: And Michelle is enjoying her Caesar salad with soon an incoming medium filet. She's eating her salad and Chloe points to Michelle's salad plate and says what?
3: Mommy, your lettuce is moving. And I was like,
0: Mommy, your lettuce is moving.
1: Yeah, it's moving to my mouth. Wait, there's a roach. Yeah.
3: Yes, that's exactly. I was like, of course it's moving. Because, you know, you have your fork on the plate or whatever. No.
0: Mommy's lettuce was moving is because a piece of the lettuce with the Caesar dressing was stuck to the back of a roach underneath the lettuce. And the roach was like crawling and the lettuce is moving across the plate.
1: Yeah, but what did you expect? I mean, so you had a roach encounter. I mean, I've been to restaurants where I've seen a roach.
3: Me too.
1: A super palmetto bug, like a 3-inch palmetto bug just kind of walk across the other side. I'm like, oh, they're everywhere.
3: Yeah, they're everywhere.
0: We've got them in our house occasionally. I mean, come on.
1: Every restaurant has mice by the dumpster, I believe.
0: But yeah, listen.
1: I think they're all around.
0: Listen, seeing a mouse or a roach on the floor versus having it crawling with lettuce stuck to its back across your plate that you're eating, that's a whole different ball game. And we brought it immediately to the attention of the server. Manager came over and said, we're going to comp your lettuce. We're going to comp your salad. I'm like, are you kidding me?
1: We're going to comp your salad.
0: We'll take the salad off the bill. No, take the salad off the freaking table.
1: Yeah. I give you the money. Just get this damn salad away from me. Right,
0: listen, it should have been more than just removing the salad. And also, we'll make you a new one. And Michelle's like, nope, that's okay. I'm done with the salad course for this evening.
1: But what's the...
0: In fact, we kind of wanted just to walk out at that point.
3: Yeah.
0: Why did we stay?
3: Well, because your parents were here and everybody wanted to eat and...
1: And if it was on the steak, the roach would have been cooked. So, you know...
0: Yeah. You remember, did we pay for the full meal or did they... I'm trying to remember the eventual outcome.
3: They took the salad off and then you insisted they take my steak off too because I'd kind of lost my appetite. But I think that was a general consensus of the table was like that at least my meal should be comped because... Ugh. But we did speak, to Fester's point, we did speak to other restaurant owners that we know and they were like, look, as Fester said, everywhere we have like issues. That's why you have an exterminator. That's why you try to, you know, do what you can. But they were like, if it crawled across your plate, that's a big problem.
1: It's one thing to see it in the corner. It's another thing to see it on your plate.
3: Right.
0: I mentioned this on yesterday's show, and I teased this as part of a whole thing of crap coming up, and I never got to it. We were just kind of jammed up yesterday. Speaking of mice, there's a brand of pepperoncini. So those are the long green peppers that are in like a jar of like a vinegar.
1: Yeah.
0: The pepperoncini. Am I saying that right?
1: The only time I ever eat one is when I get a Papa John's pizza. They put them on the side.
0: Yeah. Or you'll get sometimes you get a house salad and you'll get the pepperoncini on the
1: we make that Mississippi pot roast and you put a can of peppercini or the jar of peppercinis.
0: I'm unfamiliar with that.
1: Oh, well, of course you are.
0: Well, Michelle, I don't think Michelle knows what you're talking about either.
3: I know what pot roast is.
1: Right. It's like a pot roast you put in a crock pot and you pour like the peppercinis on it.
3: Mm.
0: Have you heard of, apparently this is a national brand. Have you heard of Mazzetta?
1: Yeah.
3: Yes.
1: It's like the biggest brand, I think.
0: So is that the biggest brand of pepperoncinis? So this woman is on social. She's got a video, and it shouldn't be hard to find. If you want to do a search, you can find this thing. She's got a jar of pepperoncinis from Mazzetta.
1: Yeah, this is like the number. If you'd have said, I don't know that I would have came up with Mazzetta, but yeah. I would have picked this jar. As,
3: right.
1: I've seen this 100 billion times.
0: Right, so this is the brand that, so this lady's got a jar of the Golden Greek. I'm sorry, the Golden Creek or Golden,
1: It looks like the
0: Golden Greek.
1: Golden Greek, and then there's sliced Golden Greek.
0: Right, she's got the whole Golden Greek pepperoncinis from Mazzetta, and she's looking at the jar, and there's a pickled mouse inside the jar, like right through the window. Let me look through the window. Oh, look, there's a mouse right there in my pepperoncinis.
1: That's how it goes, man.
0: Oh, man, you know what happened is, you know, during the cooking process, there are mice clearly in their factory somewhere. A mouse ends up getting cooked and then, I guess, vinegared up good and just gets jarred.
3: Little mouse.
0: Are you looking at it?
3: Yeah.
1: Oh.
0: Michelle feels bad for the mouse. Mm.
1: Oh. All right, so.
0: Yeah. Look at the look.
1: This mouse doesn't look pickled enough.
3: What does it look?
1: It doesn't look pickled. They can tell if the mouse was in there from
3: if it's
1: canning or it was placed there.
0: Oh, don't I know that? My cousin Gary was a lawyer for years for American Home Products. And American Home Products, did they own Franco American or did they own Chef Boyardee? They owned one of the, you know, the canned raviolios, so he was a lawyer and handled a lot of the product claims. And he told me this. He said, oh man, you wouldn't believe the crap that people try to pull. Look, this roofing nail was inside my ABCs and 123s, you know, inside my SpaghettiOs. Look at this. There was a TV remote control. So he would say that the crap that people would try to pull was just ridiculous.
1: They own Chef Boyardee.
0: Okay, so it was American Home Products, and they owned. Hold on, no. American Home Products never owned SpaghettiOs. However, it is a common historical mix-up because AHP owned their primary competitor, Chef Boyardee.
1: That's what I said.
0: Yeah, all right. So they own Chef Boyardee. Thank you very much.
1: You're welcome.
0: No, I was just reading the blurb.
1: I got it.
0: All right. So he told me that when people make claims like a rat, and he specifically brought up a rat, he said that their labs or their scientists, that they can absolutely 100% determine whether the mouse or the rat was inside the can or whether it was placed there afterward and then the claim was made. And he said they had stacks of claims. You know, when you have millions and millions of Americans using your products, you're going to have, first of all, you're going to have some real stuff. You're going to have some real problems. And he said that, listen, they dealt with that and they tried to have a satisfaction for the customer and satisfactory outcome.
1: But I don't buy this pepperoncini mouse video.
0: Well, I
1: don't. This is a pretty acidic brine that has probably been sitting in for weeks,
0: It looks perfect. Now, hang on a minute.
1: Looks like it was just placed there.
0: Hold on.
3: He has a little tail, just like the little top of the pepperoncini.
1: It's in a glass jar where you can obviously see it. This is a plant.
3: You think so?
1: Everybody's doing something for content.
0: Fester.
1: What?
0: How could you tell if it was a plant or not a plant?
1: The mouse looks too good.
0: No. I'm thinking of something else. Oh. In order to determine whether this was a total fraud and somebody placed the little mouse inside the pepperoncini jar, what is a way to determine? So you have the jar. You're about to open up the jar. Oh, my God, mouse.
1: I mean, is the jar opened?
0: All right, so how would you know?
1: Because of the...
0: Exactly. So what I would like to know is... If I call it the little safety button.
1: Yeah.
0: You know, because it's like vacuum packed, you know, to get the air out. to keep it shelf stable, and you know, so it doesn't grow all kinds of bacteria and everything. So if that this thing was sealed and the jar vacuum, if the button was like down, you know, when you open the jar, you get the little pop sound.
1: Yeah.
0: So if that was unpopped, then I think that would be legit, right?
1: I would think
0: exactly
1: under that circumstance. But if it looks like the jar has been opened and a couple have been taken out, and the mouse is right there against the glass.
0: Why do you think the jar hole is? Why do you think the?
1: I'm asking. I don't know.
0: California Food Company has issued a mass recall.
1: You don't think anybody at the supermarket would have noticed it? You don't think you would have noticed it in a glass jar when you're putting it in your cart? And you would have said something to the Kroger manager?
0: No. If you pull the jar off the shelf, and let's say the mouse was in the back of the jar when it was on the shelf, you might not have seen it.
3: He's on the side. He's right by the sticker.
1: It's in an obvious spot for content.
0: Let me give you the details. A California food company, this big Mazzetta, has issued a mass recall of one of its most popular products after a TikTok user allegedly found a dead mouse floating in her job of pepperoncinis.
1: It's opened. Look at this.
0: Mazzetta?
1: Look at the oil line, the brine line. It's 2 inches down. This is a plant.
0: Mazzetta announced a voluntary recall of their Golden Greek pepperoncini medium heat after a TikTok user posted 2 viral videos showing a potential pest inside its 32-ounce jar. No, if they were not convinced that this was in there, if they thought this was a tampering job, they wouldn't have issued a recall.
1: No,
3: I think they would.
1: Their first reaction has to be recall. Then they can come after this woman and sue her for everything she ever had.
3: Yeah.
0: Following the viral videos, Mazzetta issued a recall of 32-ounce product and contacted the consumer to quickly investigate the situation. According to an FDA announcement made earlier this week, we have requested to retrieve and examine the product involved. Also, they did issue the recall before they even investigated the product.
1: And here's where it's all going to unravel on her. Mm. She's trying to make a content video. She has a glass jar where you could see all the peppers. Uh-huh. Oh, and look, and here's a mouse that looks perfect. Mm. It's gray. It's not. It's sitting in this acidic brine for a month.
0: All right, I'll tell you what.
1: 2 months.
0: I'm going to assign.
1: 3 months.
0: I'm going to assign this to your follow up file.
1: No, that's the wrong. That's a mistake. That's just the wrong move.
0: 7:22 at the MJ Morning Show. So, listen, Fester's a big racketeer. So, I guess you can spot the rackets. Is that what you're saying?
1: I can spot this one.
0: All right. 7:22 at the MJ Morning Show. When we get back, we roll out over an hour and 20 minutes of nonstop MJ. When we return, we're loaded, including fun such as which dog is apparently everybody getting these days, but I have not seen one for a very long time. So I'm calling BS on this. No, apparently there's a dog breed that everyone is suddenly getting, but I'm calling BS on it. A terrible date ghosting story. We'll get to that coming. Anyway, we're loaded. Bottom line is, you know, folks, you listen. When we get back, and you know you're going to be entertained for an hour and 20 minutes, why do you have a look of shock on your face? Hold on a minute. What?
1: Are you forgetting to tease the in-depth review of the Big Brother finale last night?
0: All right, knock it off. Oh, yeah. All right, stop. I got it. Don't make me late here. All right, when we get back at over an hour and 20 minutes of nonstop MJ here on the MJ Morning Show on Q105, 104.7 FM. 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You know what? 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Wade Swikle actually showed up at a customer's house yesterday. 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And the customer's like, I love the MJ Morning Show. 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How are your predictions shaping up? 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So who is favored to win the league this season when it comes to football? The Rams are currently trading at 14%, meaning a $100 trade pays out $725 if the Rams win the league championship. 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Next.
4: In Hillsboro, we still have police activity on 275 northbound across the Howard Franklin Bridge near mile marker 35. The right lane remains blocked. We also have a crash on US 301 southbound at 19th Avenue Northeast, blocking the two right lanes. And in Pinellas County, we have a crash on 66th Street North at Tyrone Boulevard. Keeping you updated, I'm Schreiner. 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

0: Welcome to the 1 hour and 20 minute plus portion of the MJ Morning Show. Nonstop, no commercials, no music, just nonstop entertainment. Are you munching on your little Toastums over there, Michelle? Oh, you know what I wanted to do? Michelle, hand me your box of Toastums.
1: Is that the same box from last week?
2: Yeah. Well, it's one of them.
0: Yeah. Michelle bought multiple boxes of Toastums.
2: Okay. I got two flavors.
0: All right, so Michelle's been typically hooked on Pop-Tarts, the Pop-Tart brand.
1: She was.
0: Until Fester then introduced Michelle to the, what are they called?
1: The Great Value Walmart toaster pastries.
0: So the Great Value Walmart brand, which actually you sort of determined, and then Michelle kind of confirmed that you thought that the product taste and quality of the Walmart Pop-Tart ripoffs were actually better than the brand name Pop-Tart.
1: Yes.
0: And then while we were up in Virginia and we traveled to North Carolina looking for Michelle's great-great-grandfather and grandmother's burial spot, off the side of some North Carolina Highway 99 in some little family plot. We couldn't find it, but now we kind of know exactly where it is, so next time we'll find it. We did stop at a Family Dollar, Michelle?
2: Yes.
0: And Michelle found Toastums on the shelf, and Toastums apparently are the original. The Pop-Tart ripped off Toastums. And I'm looking at the back of the box here. Toastum, baking history for 100 years. So they were making these Toastums back in, like, what, 1926? 100 years ago?
2: Sounds like it.
0: All right. Anyway, you know, I wanted to do this because, man, you guys have been mowing through these here.
1: They're pretty good.
0: Well, I want to use my Yuka app.
1: Why?
0: What do you want? Why not?
1: Why don't we use Yuka app on
0: Cause,
1: crack?
0: Because I go on a spree sometimes with the Yuka app to see what the nutritional value is. All right, so let me push the carrot on my my apps here. Let me push the green scan button, and folks, I'm holding up the box to MJTV. These are the Toastums. Barcodes underneath. I'm gonna scan the barcode right now. Let me do. Oh my God!
2: What?
0: Holy crap.
2: What?
0: This could be the lowest Yuka score that I've ever seen.
1: Hold on. Is that one of the fruit flavors or not?
0: Oh, my God. This is strawberry because Michelle likes strawberry.
1: It's a good flavor.
0: The Toastum pop-ups, similar to a Pop-Tart, strawberry flavored, 6 toaster pastries. Oh, my. I just scanned the bark. Michelle.
2: What?
0: I'm surprised you're still alive.
2: Is that right?
0: Oh, my God. I think this is the lowest I've ever seen.
2: What is it?
0: 4 out of 100. 100.
2: No way.
0: Michelle. Fester, grab this. Look at my phone. What does that say? I just scanned it. What does it say?
1: 4 out of 100. And then it has a red circle and then says the word bad.
0: It does.
1: Are you surprised? I mean, it's a completely processed food. What did you think it was?
0: I thought it would be 30 out of 100.
1: What is Oreo?
0: This is like close to zero.
1: What are packaged cookies? What are Chips Ahoy cookies?
0: We don't have those in the house. I don't know.
1: You haven't scanned them just walking through the store and boop boop boop boop.
0: You know what? Do a search. See if you can find the barcode for Oreos, and then I'll just scan the computer screen. Maybe that'll work. Michelle, I've never seen a score this low. I have never scanned anything that scored a 4 out of 100 on the Yuka nutritional app.
2: That's too bad.
0: 4 out of 100?
2: That's disappointing.
0: All right, barcode. Okay, there we go. Regular Oreos. Let me scan that. All right, Fessy, we have it on the screen. Let me see what Oreos come up as. And?
1: Is it scanning?
0: Oh, it's not. Hang on a minute.
1: I could try to make it larger if you like.
0: Yeah, hold on. Make it a little larger. Yeah, these are Oreo. Go ahead and click on it.
1: I'm trying.
0: Yeah. It's not working?
1: No.
0: All right.
1: I don't even know how I got this screen.
0: I can't. Oh, here. All right. How about right there? Let me see if that works.
1: I don't know.
0: Oh, here we go. Oreo Original. That worked. Uh-huh. Okay. It did. Okay. These come up as Oreo Original. Guess what the Oreos come up as?
1: 2.
0: 14.
1: Shut up.
0: It's four. So the Toastums are 4 out of 100. The Oreo Originals still comes up as bad with a red circle. bad. But it's 14 out of 100. The Toastums are even worse at 4 out of 100. So if you, let me go back to the Toastums. Let me scan the Toastums again. What makes them bad? All right, so then you flip it up. You see it says bad, and then you flip it up. Additives, 13 additives, and it says it contains risky additives.
1: Like what, meth?
0: 4 high risk, 3 limited risk, and 6 risk free. As far as the, okay, red number 40, high risk. Blue number 1, high risk. Sodium aluminum phosphate. Ooh, that's what I want for breakfast. You know what? I want a big spoonful. I want a heaping spoonful of sodium aluminum phosphate.
2: Yum.
1: Part of this complete breakfast.
0: Sodium aluminum phosphate. You know what? This is some of the best sodium aluminum phosphate that I've ever had. This is like Grandma used to make.
3: Mom, can I have some sodium aluminum phosphate for breakfast?
0: Of course you can, little Dom.
3: Okay. Thank you, Mom. You're the best.
0: My God, the Oreos are healthier than the breakfast tarts.
1: That's it. I'm going on an Oreos only diet. That's actually great news for me.
0: There you go, Michelle. Take that box. Festo, I want to run by you. You've got 2 Gen Alpha kids. Oh, they've been dropped off already, right? They're not.
1: Hadley might be available. I don't know.
0: All right, so you've got the Gen Alpha kids.
1: Yes.
0: With Hadley and
1: the other one.
0: And
1: what's his face?
0: Hadley's your and Hudson.
1: That's right.
0: Yeah, Hadley and Hudson. I'm going to give you new Gen Alpha terms, and some of these I have not heard yet. I've seen this one. I have not seen this one. I've not seen this one. I want to roll these terms by you to see if you've heard these. Have you had your kids go fairs with an okay symbol? Fairs? Has that been used on you with Gen Alpha? Hey, so you
1: not fairs.
0: Fairs. No,
1: I think I've heard fair.
0: I'm seeing fairs.
1: I think I've heard Hadley's used fair in the context of. That's a valid point.
0: Well, exactly.
1: Like I'll say something, right. And we'll go back and forth, and then I'll say something, and she'll be like, "Fair." And I'm like, "Yes, I guess that is fair."
0: Well, if a Gen Alpha says fairs, and sometimes it's with the okay hand signal, that means fair enough. So I said, "Okay, fair enough." Nope, you said fairs,
1: fairs,
0: fairs. All right, the fairs, the fairs. LARPing we've talked about. So LARPing or live action role playing, going to a fitness class just for the photos is LARPing. Being a Pilates girl.
1: Yeah, taking extra pictures of yourself, being the main character in your story.
0: Yeah, that's

0: originally was a derogatory way to refer to a group of women as a distorted spelling of the word hoe or hose.
1: Or hussy.
0: Yeah.
1: Hussy.
0: Hussy.
2: Yeah.
1: Hussy.
0: Huzz.
1: Huzz. Never heard that one.
2: No.
0: It refers to a crush or a romantic partner is your huzz. We know unk. Unk is like for a boomer, you know, someone that's old, out of touch. You know, you're called an unk. Hey, unk. So you got a 12-year-old if they, you know, they're dealing with a 48-year-old, 52-year-old, and they think that you're uncool, unhip, you're out of touch.
1: They're going to unk you up.
0: Yeah, you're unked. You're an unk. We know that when we've heard that. Here's another one I don't know. Fries. Just how it sounds. Fries. F-R-I-E-S. Do you know what fries is?
1: No.
0: This is a newer one, and I've never heard of this. So, fries. Do you know what fries is?
1: It's not the food. I'll just go out on a limb.
0: But it's sort of related in that it's an insult if you say fries or you call someone fries. It's an insult that insinuates that you should just shut up, stop talking, and get back to your fast food job.
1: Fries. Go do something else. Fries. So, give me my fries.
0: Like an example. Hey, what? Just put the fries in the bag, bro. So you understand? Mm-hmm. So if you want someone to shut up,
1: just put the fries in the bag.
0: Listen. So if I, Fester. So let me give you a scenario you can understand. If you think that I'm just rambling on about something.
1: No, you don't do that, though.
0: I'm going off on an MJ tangent on something.
1: I never see that.
0: You would say to me,
1: dude, put the fries in the bag, bro.
0: Exactly. So
1: I don't feel comfortable saying that.
0: Some other...
2: You don't?
1: I mean, it's just normal words, but it doesn't seem like it should be coming out of my mouth like that.
0: Some other terms. Oh, you know what we saw on the way home yesterday?
1: Just put the fries in the bag, bro.
0: Shut up.
2: Oh, I like that.
0: You know what? I opened up a freaking can of worms.
1: Dude.
0: Oh, my God. This is gonna haunt me.
1: The fries, the bag. Do it now.
0: All right, this is gonna,
2: oh, I like it.
0: Oh, man. I effed up, man.
1: Just put the fries in the bag, bro.
0: Shut up. I totally screwed up here. I should have never brought this up. So I saw this. Michelle, did you even see it out of the corner of your eye? Man, this was crazy.
1: What happened?
0: Howard Franklin Bridge. This is 10:20 yesterday. We're rolling north on the Howard Franklin, leaving the land side. We're just about to get onto the water. Howard Franklin, 275 north. And I'm like, oh, my God. And Michelle, did you catch a glimpse?
2: I don't think so.
0: All right. This is amazing. A bird of prey. I think it might have been some type of hawk.
2: Oh, yeah. I didn't see this.
0: Yeah. So a bird of prey, a hawk. Carrying a rat in its talons, Fester, and the rat was like so heavy, the bird was like trying to get lift, and it was just above the vehicles. And I'm watching it go from left from lane one. Oh. I was in lane four.
1: Wow.
0: So I'm in the slow lane. We had just gotten on 4th Street. I'm still in the right lane, lane number four, and maybe halfway to the. Maybe you're still like halfway on the land side before you go out over the water. This bird of prey, I think it was some type of hawk because it was quick, it was fleeting. I'm like, it was like trying to get lift. I'm like, why is this bird so low? I hope it doesn't get hit.
2: Yeah.
0: And it had a big rat in its claws, in its talons, lifting this thing away.
1: That's a delicious meal.
0: Yeah. Listen, you have those saltwater rats. Like, listen, we live on... You know, we live on Tampa Bay, right? You know, right across the bridge on the Tampa side, and you know, we've got a seawall, and we've got Tampa Bay in our backyard, and it is not uncommon to see those. I just call them, like, what do I call it? Saltwater rats or sea rats or whatever. You know, and they live like in the mangroves or, the dogs see them, and the dogs obviously go crazy. Anything furry and scurrying, you know, our dogs will hunt and stalk those things for hours. But man, that was crazy. The rat in the hawk's talons, just feet above vehicles as it's trying to climb away.
1: They're known as roof rats,
0: yeah.
1: Marsh, or rice rodents.
0: Well, thank you very much.
1: In the upland areas of Tampa Bay.
0: Thank you for clarifying.
1: You're welcome.
0: Speaking of animals, a little more palatable here. I saw a story

0: and it was entitled, Why Does Everyone Have a Dachshund Now?
1: They seem like good dogs. I have nothing against dachshunds.
0: Yeah, but hold on. I don't have a problem with dachshunds. Listen, I don't have a problem with most dogs. Andrew's
1: chipping in now.
0: Andrew,
1: are you a dachshund family, Andrew?
2: Andrew? Yes.
0: So you have a dachshund?
2: Yes.
0: All right, so this was a Bloomberg story. Why does everyone have a dachshund now? And the story just goes on to say that dachshunds are like among the hottest breeds right now, and it's the go-to, it's the must-get dog. Andrew, first of all, I had no idea you had a dachshund, and I was about to say, I don't know anyone that currently has a dachshund.
3: But you do.
0: Now I do, but I've never seen his dachshund. Michelle, do you know any, is this a real story that dachshunds are like the hottest thing and everyone has a dachshund now? I can't tell you the last time I actually saw a freaking dachshund. Michelle?
3: Yeah,
0: do you know any? I don't think, I see all kinds of dogs are getting, you know what? I don't think a dachshund is a dog you walk. They're more like
1: yard dogs?
0: Yeah, no, I think they just like sit on the couch and vegetate dogs. Yeah,
1: eventually,
0: yeah.
1: I think all dogs are walking dogs. Yeah. Eventually, you have to take them outside to tinkle.
0: But yeah. Dachshunds look like they're in excruciating pain when they move.
3: No, they don't. They're so cute. They look like they're smiling and having a good time.
1: Yeah, the wiener dogs.
3: Yeah.
1: Playful, clever, lively, devoted, independent, active.
0: But they got the little
1: protective.
0: But they got the little they've got the little lizard legs.
1: Yeah,
0: and it looks like they have a hard time moving.
1: Do lizards look like they have a hard time moving?
3: No.
1: Well, yeah. You do it. You work with what you got.
3: Yeah.
1: I mean, I think big old roly bulldogs look like they have a hard time moving.
3: Right. They're cute. Dachshunds are cute.
1: I don't know that I've seen that dachshunds are the new it dog. I still think we're coming out of the phase of oodles.
3: Yeah. I still see a lot of oodles.
1: Doodles and boodles and...
3: Caboodles.
1: Chanoodles and whatever other kind of crazy dog.
0: True or false, dachshunds... Look, I'm not going to go to phones on this, but I just saw this piece and I'm like, really? I don't know. I don't know people that suddenly have dachshunds and it's the gotta have, must go to, everyone's got a dachshund now. I don't know that's to be true.
3: Andrew, how old is your dachshund?
0: Yeah.
2: Remy is 11, I think.
0: Ooh. All right, so you're not a
3: Andrew
0: Johnny.
3: He was ahead of the game.
0: Oh, yeah, he's a trailblazer.
2: I've had dachshund since the 70s.
1: Oh, he even pronounces it the dorky way.
0: Hold on. So you're doing it like the German way? Say that again on the air. Go ahead.
2: I've had dachshund since the 70s.
0: Oh, so you're getting all German authentic over here. Dachshunds.
1: MJ and I are saying dachshunds, and Andrew's like, you schmucks.
0: Yeah, he's got to show us up, and it's a dachshund all of a sudden.
1: Dachshunds. I've never said that word before. Dachshund. That doesn't even sound right coming out of my mouth. Dachshund.
0: All right.
1: They're cute pups.
0: I have seen a commercial that's running recently on TV, and I think I get nauseous. There's a commercial that's running, and Michelle's going to know exactly what I'm talking about. It's a commercial for a car.
1: Okay.
0: Listen, I'll just tell you what it is. It's the Lincoln Navigator. There's a commercial running for the Lincoln Navigator. Now, the car itself doesn't make me nauseous. I don't have a problem with the Lincoln Navigator at all.
1: Lincoln car.
0: Yeah. It's this commercial that's running for the Lincoln Navigator. You know, we've talked in the past about certain sequences of light can make people feel dizzy or nauseous.
1: That's right.
0: Or hasn't the government experimented with sound waves that can make you feel sick to your stomach or give you excruciating headaches?
1: Isn't that called the Havana syndrome?
0: That's not
1: light.
0: Oh, you know what? Thank you for saying that, because this Lincoln Navigator is giving me Havana syndrome. I'm serious.
3: Not the car.
0: Not the commercial. It's the commercial, and it's the most nauseating, puke-inducing version of TLC's Waterfalls.
3: It's terrible, Fester, and it runs every morning here when we're in here.
0: Oh, my God. Oh. So, while I'm prepping the show, it runs. If we're at home watching the news or whatever.
3: Yeah.
0: In the last couple of weeks, there's obviously some campaign going on for the Lincoln Navigator. And
1: is this the commercial?
0: Yeah, but hey, I pulled some of the audio, and I'm like, oh, my God, please.
4: Don't go chasing waterfalls.
1: Oh, my God.
0: Look at Fester just put his hand to his mouth. Oh my!
3: I don't know who decided to green light this.
1: I am of the belief that the TLC song Waterfalls is a near perfect work of art. It is a beautiful song. I love Waterfalls.
0: That's interesting because Michelle does not.
1: I think Waterfalls is a great song.
0: Michelle is the polar opposite. Michelle doesn't even like the original TLC version.
1: Such an important message.
0: All right, listen.
1: Don't go chasing waterfalls.
0: Yeah, because you could go over the edge.
1: Don't go chasing waterfalls.
0: Yeah.
3: I remember you guys making fun of that, like, when it was a popular song.
0: All right, listen.
1: Don't go chasing waterfalls.
0: All right, Fester.
1: Yes.
0: On the TLC version of Waterfalls, I'm kind of neutral. I don't hate it. I don't love it. But I'm going to tell you right now, this is a group called Ten Fey.
1: Ugh.
0: And it's their cover version of Waterfalls. And
4: don't go chasing waterfalls. Please stick to the rivers and the lakes that you're
0: used. Oh, my. I want to throw up.
1: This is awful.
0: It is. I can't even come up with the words on how repulsive that sounds to me.
1: Does the uppity muckety Lincoln Navigator buyer think that's really classy?
3: Like, I don't know.
5: Muffy, listen to the version of Waterfalls sung by a bunch of white guys.
4: Don't go chasing waterfalls.
0: What does that sound like? That could be the worst sound I've ever heard in my life. I can't think of I think I'd rather have screeching bus brakes in my ears.
1: It's like I can't catch a full breath.
0: It sounds sickly.
3: Yeah.
1: If your great grandfather's on his deathbed and he's giving you some advice, and the advice is don't go chasing waterfalls.
0: That's what he sounds like.
1: That's exactly right.
0: That's grandpa's deathbed. You know what? He's all jaundiced. He's throwing up. I mean, he's.
1: That was my impression of a hospital.
0: You know what? We need to track down whoever the advertising agency was, or whoever the ad exec was that came up with that idea to put that on a Lincoln Navigator commercial. We need to track them down
1: and push them over a waterfall.
0: Or just give them a kick in the crotch. I mean, that's terrible.
1: Don't go kicking my nuts.
0: That awful. Is absolutely terrible. All right, moving on to dating. I've got, what time is it? 7:53. We have so much stuff today, and it's Friday. And as you know, folks, I hate to leave great material on the table.
1: Yes.
0: I hate to close out a week and just have all kinds of great stuff. So I'm just trying to, manage my time today. So I've got a number of dating-related stories. First of all, awful story of a woman that was just, I guess, drawn in, hoodwinked. She travels out of the U.S., goes international to meet this date that she'd been communicating with, gets overseas, no contact, ghosted, gone, nothing. Yeah, a woman flew across the planet to meet a guy that she met on a dating app.
1: What country?
0: They're communicating. Going to tell you in a second.
1: Okay.
0: All right. So this woman flies across the planet, met this guy in a dating app, and then gets ghosted. So I guess he was having just a little fun fling online, on the phone, or whatever their communication was.
3: Yeah.
0: She gets to the other side of the planet, right?
1: You say other side of the planet. So this isn't like Mexico or Canada or South America?
0: She flies from Los Angeles.
1: To Saudi Arabia?
0: All right, a woman revealed she flew across the globe for a man she met on a dating app.
1: What's on the other side of Los Angeles? Armenia?
0: No. Only to be told upon arrival.
1: In Mongolia?
0: Can I finish the freaking story?
3: We want to know where she went. Country?
1: All you're saying is the other side of the planet. I've never heard anybody say the other side of the planet so many times in a minute and a half. What country?
0: She flies to England. All right?
1: Oh, the other side of the planet.
0: Yeah, so across the ocean. I mean,
3: where did she fly from? New York or California?
1: L.A. to London.
0: From L.A. She flies from Los Angeles.
3: That's maybe 14 hours.
0: So then gets over there and then The guy says, no, we... So never even connected. Sorry, I'm having feelings for my ex.
1: Ooh.
3: So he just... Did he text her? That message?
0: Yeah, so then they
3: so
0: never...
3: So she doesn't even get picked up at the airport?
0: No, no.
1: She doesn't know how to get a hold of him.
0: Yeah. Well, then on the communication that they've been using, says, no, I'm having feelings for my ex. Wow.
3: Yeah.
0: Is that's terrible. All right, that's number one.
1: He couldn't have told her, like, before she got on the plane?
3: Yeah. That's a cautionary tale.
0: But listen, we
3: Don't go
0: chasing waterfalls, yeah. All right?
1: Don't
0: go...
3: Across
1: that's exactly. What she did. She chased the waterfall.
0: Yeah. Oh, my God. I feel like I've got a...
4: Don't go chasing waterfalls.
0: Oh, my God. That is a horror show.
1: I think I'm coming around to it.
0: No, you're not.
1: I gotta listen to it a couple more times, but...
0: No, you're not.
3: If we were, like, sitting in a restaurant or a bar and this song came on, I think I would have to run out. And like,
1: what
3: let
1: if
3: it
1: this
3: pass?
1: Was the act? This is like the singer at the Holiday Inn. We're sitting there getting a couple of old fashions at the Holiday Inn, and this guy, hey, thank you for coming. First song, Waterfalls. Boom, boom, boom. Michelle's like, I'm slamming this and we're out of here.
0: I mean, they just need to yank that commercial.
3: Yeah.
0: Just add another music soundtrack. Oh, there's a waterfall, though, in the commercial. So is there another waterfall commercial we can put in there?
3: No, a song.
0: Or a song, rather. Thank you. All right. So next dating item. And I thought this was interesting. I might take calls on this one. A question has been posed. What would you do? So people are asked, what would you do if a billionaire offered you $6 million to stop dating their kid? Ha!
3: What?
0: Yeah. And what was the response to this question? All right. So I mean, it's very simple. So I'll just say I'm MJ, right? And I meet Michelle.
1: Yes.
0: Michelle's father is a billionaire.
1: Billionaire.
0: The billionaire daddy of Michelle does not like MJ. MJ, no bueno.
1: How far are you in the relationship?
0: That's irrelevant.
1: Well, it is. It's not. Because if you're at proposal stage, you're about.
0: Dude, it's dating. You're dating.
3: Okay.
0: So billionaire daddy does not like MJ. So Michelle's daddy will offer money to go away.
1: Dude, you're dating Michelle for like three times. Maybe you just rounded second base and you think it's going somewhere. And then Daddy Warbucks says, hey, here's $6 million. Disappear. So
3: I'm going to say it's a few months because that you have to have time to meet the parents.
0: Yeah.
3: And the father has to decide he doesn't like you.
1: I'm trying to put a timeline on it. And MJ's like, it doesn't matter. It absolutely matters.
0: You got to meet the fuckers, okay?
3: Yeah.
0: Got to meet the fuckers.
1: The father, the billionaire, obviously met the guy and knows enough that he doesn't want this to be the way.
0: So this was one of those Ask Reddit. And I thought it was interesting. That's why I'm bringing it up.
3: It was $6 million exactly. Yeah, well, not five.
0: Well, hang on. But then
1: what a weird number.
0: But wait a minute. Then the response. There was a response that seemed to multiply. Meaning, you know, numerous people had a response to this. So the question was, what would one do if they were dating a billionaire's daughter or son, and the father offered $6 million for them to leave their child alone? And listen, a lot of funny responses, but you know, I think this is I think it's an interesting question. A lot of people responded, let's make it an even 10.
1: That's right.
0: Yeah.
1: I was thinking the same thing.
0: Yeah, there you have it.
1: If you're a billionaire,
0: yep,
1: you're used to negotiation. You're used to business transactions. The first number is always a decent but low number, and you know there's going to be an offer back.
3: Uh-huh.
1: So coming in at 12 is doubling the original offer, so 10 is my first high comeback. Maybe you settle at 8.5.
3: You guys are terrible.
0: All right, so you're saying the billionaire, they didn't get to that status because they don't know numbers or they haven't done negotiations in business. That do you think that the billionaire would appreciate a little bit of a negotiation?
1: I think the billionaire would have it no other way.
0: Would he entertain the offer, you think, or would he tell you to scram, beat it?
1: What's the other option? Or I take the offer off the table, keep dating my daughter?
0: If they're a billionaire...
3: The other option is you say no because you are truly interested in the person.
1: Oh, then the billionaire has you killed.
3: Oh, oh my God.
1: You want to talk about somebody that can have you killed easily? Hey, a billionaire.
0: All right, let me give out the phone number.
1: I'd kill somebody for a billionaire.
0: So, shut up, Fester. Stop it.
1: If you're a billionaire and you want somebody whacked, call me. We can talk.
0: 800-990-1047.
1: You wouldn't kill somebody for a billionaire?
0: No. What is wrong with you?
5: Listen, MJ. I need this guy gone. Here's $50 million.
0: No, I'm not killing anybody. I don't care what the dollar amount is. I'm not killing anybody. What's the matter with you? All right. 800-990-1047. 800-990-1047. The question is, this could be you could be a man or a woman. You could be male or female on this. So you're dating the billionaire's son. You're dating the billionaire's daughter. The billionaire doesn't like you. Offers you $6 million to go away. What do you do? 800-990-1047. 800-990-1047. What do you do? 800-990-1047. Do you take the $6 million? Do you try to upcharge him a little bit? Because really,
1: it's not an upcharge. It's just a negotiation.
0: All right, listen, if you're a billionaire,
1: everything's transactional.
0: Right, what's the difference between $6 million and $10 million?
1: Right?
0: There's not a lot. All right, I want to go to phones on this. 800-990-1047. Oh, in the meantime, Andrew's screening. Oh, we already have phones that are screened. All right, hold on. I'll get to calls in just a second. First, let me take 10 seconds here because it's time for the Tukey Tukey Bird and the $1,000 text-in contest.
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0: Good luck. $1,000 cash right now. 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And you could be our next $1,000 winner with our national contest. So good luck.
1: So a billionaire offers you their own version of the Tukey Tukey contest. We'll give you $6 million if you just text me breakup.
0: So the billionaire daddy calls you up, man, and says,
6: Tukey Tukey.
1: $6 million to you, pal.
0: Tukey Tukey. All right, let's go to phones. Man, all the lines are jammed up. This is a good question. Paulie Walnuts. We haven't heard from him in a couple of weeks. Paulie Walnuts in Tampa on the MJ Morning Show. Paulie, what do you do?
7: Good morning, guys. Call me Steve Austin, baby. I'm taking the cash.
0: call him Michelle. Call him Steve Austin. Why?
7: The $6 million man, baby. The $6 million man.
1: Yeah, but, you know, you got to figure, Paulie, there's a little bit of negotiation you could have put in there, right?
7: I got to be honest with you. I'm taking the $6 million, no negotiation.
1: I'll take the $6 million and run.
7: Show me the money, baby, right now.
1: You know what? I'll take that deal.
7: If he's willing to pay me $6 million, he's willing to pay $10 million to somebody else to get rid of me.
0: All right. So Paulie Walnuts is the $6 million man. All right, Paulie, good call.
7: He lost it, baby.
0: Yeah. Hey, Andrew, where's my $6 million man sound effect?
1: Yeah, okay, here we go.
0: There it is. Yeah, baby.
1: I'm glad you found the real sound effect because I was going to go.
0: Let me grab Cammy in Bradenton. Hey, Cammy. Oh, hold on a second. I picked up the wrong line. Let me put that one on hold. Cammy's on 4. Yeah. Cammy, hi. You're on the MJ Morning Show. Cammy, what are you looking at, Michelle?
8: Michelle,
0: you give me a look. Why'd you give me a look?
8: Nothing.
0: Okay. Yeah, go ahead. You give me a look.
1: All right, Cammy,
0: go ahead.
8: Okay, I agree with Paulie. Let's not be greedy. $6 million is a lot of dollars. But who says that when you get to $6 million, you still get to see the person behind the parent's back? And you both, it's a win-win situation.
1: What kind of devious business woman are you? You're trying to figure out how to screw over the billionaire father already?
8: Hey, man.
0: You're out scamming Fester on this one.
1: Yeah. I mean, listen, you get a check for...
8: Hey, no, I'm not going to kill nobody. I'm not going to kill nobody. But hey, you know what? if the guy has got that much money, then he needs to be smart and be like, "But hey, there's a contract. We have to negotiate this, but there's a contract. I'm going to give you this money. I need to make sure that you're going to stay away from my daughter or my son or whatever. But if there's not a contract, you know what? Hey, you guys have enough money that you can run away and be with each other."
1: Are you married? Are you with somebody right now in some capacity?
8: 35 years.
1: Okay, so if I cut you a check for $6 million, would you never go home again?
8: You know what? I'm going to be honest with you, and this is going to sound mushy, but you know what? I mean, I honestly, money can't buy happiness.
0: Oh, all right, so what is your husband's name, Cammy? What is it?
8: Stay with my husband.
0: Say it again?
8: I would stay with my husband.
0: Yeah, what is your husband's name?
8: And my husband's name's Christian.
0: So Christian is worth more than $6 million to you. That is lovely. Cammy, thanks for the call. Let me grab, how about Catherine in Sarasota?
1: Let's go.
0: Catherine, you're on the MJ Morning Show. So billionaire daddy says $6 million for you to walk away from his son. Or listen, I guess it could be a same-sex relationship, right? But Catherine, what would you do?
9: I would do it for $15 million, MJ.
1: Oh. $15 million.
0: So $6 million, not enough.
1: No.
0: Catherine, you want you want $15 million. That's your number.
9: Yep, that's my number.
1: So you pull up to this billionaire's house in your 2016 Dodge Dart, and he says, "Hey, here's $6 million for you." You're like, "Nope, no.
0: Not enough.
1: Not enough.
0: Nope.
1: 1.5 multiplier on it.
0: 15 million.
1: Let's go.
0: All right. Catherine, what's your current relationship status?
9: Single and loving it, MJ.
0: All right. How old are you, Catherine?
9: 61.
0: Wow. And how long you been single?
9: Quite a while now. I'm not complaining. I'm not mad. Right. No drama.
0: Okay.
9: Less drama.
0: All right. Fantastic. All right. Thank you.
1: If you want drama, start negotiating with billionaires.
0: Yeah. A few more calls on this, because I have another dating story. This is like the trifecta of dating, and you got to hear the audio bites on the next dating roundup that I have. Tom is in Odessa. Hey, Tom, you're on the MJ Morning Show. Billionaire daddy doesn't like you, wants you to get away from his daughter, says, "I'm going to give you $6 million to stop dating my daughter." Tom, what do you do?
10: I'm not greedy at all. I'm gone for five.
0: Oh, so you'll even say I'll do it for five?
10: Absolutely.
0: Well, hold on, dude. What's wrong with you? He's giving you six, and you're just going to leave $1 million on the table?
10: Hey, I don't have a dime in my account as it is. It's all win-win.
1: Listen, Mr. Billionaire, today's your lucky day. Here's a coupon. Get rid of me for only $5
0: million. Yeah. All right, Tom, thanks for the call. Another Tom. This Tom is in Clearwater. Tom, MJ Morning Show. Go. Oh, I'm sorry. It's Tony.
1: Tony.
0: Oh, yeah. It looks like maybe I need readers or something. Hey, Tony in Clearwater. I apologize. Go, Tony.
11: Good morning.
0: It's a female, hey, Tony. Look
11: I'm
0: at
11: dating that. I'm dating the person. I'm not engaged. I'm not married. I have no commitment. There's no big, huge love yet. I'd take the $6 million and I'd set up a great foundation for charitable organizations.
1: Blah, blah, blah. Oh, my God, Tony. So I set up a foundation with $6 million. Are you going to take the cash? Right?
11: I'm taking it.
1: All right. Set up a foundation.
0: But Tony, are you putting all $6 million in a foundation to help underprivileged children? Or are you going to, you know, keep a chunk of it for yourself and go on a big old shopping spree?
11: I might do a vacation and buy a Tesla. But other than that, I might do that. But no, I donate a lot. I keep a lot of money at the charity.
0: All right. Thank you, Tony. Beautiful. Appreciate it. All right. A couple more calls. Jesus, you're on the MJ Morning Show. What would you do?
12: I would ask for $9 million because I don't know if I have to pay taxes on that.
1: Oh, yes. Let's worry about the IRS.
0: No, you
1: that's a good point.
0: Absolutely.
1: Right.
0: No, that's a good point.
12: But my question, MJ, is what did Michelle's dad offer you so you could stay away from Michelle?
1: That's a good point.
0: I mean, Michelle, are you mute the last
3: time? No,
0: I'm like not saying a word here.
3: Well, I'm listening to the listener, to
0: all
3: the
0: right,
3: callers.
0: All right.
1: I mean, Michelle's dad wasn't the Virginia Beach billionaire either.
3: No,
1: I mean,
3: he certainly wasn't.
1: So, you know.
12: A baseball bat to the head.
1: Right.
0: Michelle, what is your response?
3: Well, my father wasn't around at that time.
0: Yep.
3: So it would have been my grandfather. And I don't think he was inclined to pay. I think he was more like, yeah, this is a good thing.
0: But wait a minute. Your grandfather. So, you know, your father was kind of out of your life for many, many years.
3: Right.
0: You kind of,
3: we reconnected later.
0: Later, much later.
3: Right.
0: Reconnected. So I actually met his.
12: So what you're saying, MJ, is that you offered Michelle's grandfather a Zoji Rushi rice maker? Pretty much.
3: He would have taken
0: it. He's the wise ass.
1: He would have taken it.
0: Right. Like, hey, Sus, thanks for the call.
1: That's a deal.
0: But your grandfather, because Michelle lived with her grandparents.
3: Yes.
0: When I met Michelle, she was living with her grandparents, you know, near Lynn Haven Mall in Virginia Beach. But your grandfather, he was not on board with me at first, right?
3: You know what it was? It wasn't that he wasn't on board with you. He just didn't understand your job. And so he was just always like, what is he like do? Like, he's going to make a living? He's going to support you doing this?
0: Because
3: he was like a blue collar, you know, military, and then went into safe installing, you know, in banks for 20 years. He just didn't understand how you would make a career of this.
0: Right. So that's why I forgot about this.
3: And that was his only concern.
0: Because
3: otherwise you entertained him and they loved you.
0: Because he was U.S. Navy.
3: Right.
0: And then he went on to work for, was it Mosler?
3: Mosler.
0: He went on, you know, Mosler, you know, the bank safe company. Yeah. And
1: oh, like Mosler, the bank safe company, yes.
0: They make Mosler.
1: I've been to so many bank safes, yes.
0: You know, like the stainless steel drawer that they push at you at the drive-thru at the bank?
1: The one that says Mosler on
0: it? Could be a Mosler.
3: Okay. Yeah. Sometimes.
1: All right. No idea.
0: So that was his, that's right. I remember now.
3: Yeah.
0: His concern was that he's like a deadbeat. He's a deadbeat DJ. He's a DJ and talks on the air. How could this guy possibly support you?
1: What, he does prank calls?
3: Family. Yeah.
0: One last call on this. Bobby is in Land O'Lakes. Bobby, MJ Morning Show. Hi.
13: Hi, how are you doing, MJ? I'd say 12 million or we're pregnant by Friday.
1: Hmm.
3: Oh, my gosh. That's really quite a threat.
0: Hey, billionaire daddy, double that number or else you're going to have a grandkid on the way. You don't like me? How about a grandkid?
1: Well, name the kid after the billionaire.
0: Yeah. All right. Name
1: the kid after you, pops.
0: Couple of funny calls here. Bobby, thanks. Have a great weekend. All right. Then the last dating item, like a trifecta of interesting dating items today. This woman, and I don't know if these are real, if they're fake, but you know they're pretty clever. And this woman goes on social media. Andrew, how long was this video? Like, Andrew, turn your microphone on. Andrew, you know, cut these up and pulled the best ones out. Was this like 14 or 15 minutes?
2: Yeah, it was 14 and a half minutes long.
0: All right, so this woman, she describes the different guys and the scenarios and the pickup and the come on lines of what they're trying to hit her up with, and just the interactions that she's having with guys online through these dating apps. Her name is Grace Michelle, and she's got thousands and thousands of views right now. This popped up in my feed, and she just starts telling these stories about the guys. All right, so you ready? You ready for number one?
1: Yeah.
0: So Grace Michelle meets a guy online, and this is among the first conversations.
14: Okay, this first one, this guy and I matched on Hinge. And, you know, we got through the basic, hi, hello, how are you? And then he didn't respond to me for like a day, which is fine because we don't know each other. Like, I don't really care that much. Then when he finally did respond again, he literally said, I'm horny. Can you send me pictures of your ass? So, okay. No. I'm going to block you. That's what I'm going to do. Literally, die. Die, die, die. You don't even know my middle name and you're gonna ask me for ass pics. If that was like a mutual thing going on, like we were both just kind of looking for a silly good time, then whatever. But I like have it all over my profile that that's not what I'm looking for. Yep. Is a silly good time. I'm saying I want like an actual relationship, and he had that on his profile as well. And then literally we have one conversation, literally the bare minimum conversation, and then you're asking me for pictures of my ass and telling me you're horny. What is wrong with you,
0: Fester?
1: Dude, what's wrong with you?
3: I can see the look on Fester's
1: face. What's wrong with you?
3: I mean, he's already out.
1: You know, I can tell you don't have your middle name on your profile either. You know, you don't know my middle name. Is that the barometer? Whatever. Okay. Dodge the bullet there.
0: All right. That's number one. All right. Grace Michelle's second.
1: Is her middle name Michelle?
0: Yeah. Because she goes by Grace Michelle.
1: I bet you it's Michelle. Ha-ha. I know it. Send them over. All right. Send them over, GM.
0: Next, another dating app encounter.
14: He asked me, like, what I was doing and if I was okay. And I was like, oh, yeah, I'm just looking at the stars. Like, it's really pretty out here. Like, the view is so good. And then he was like, my view is so good. And just stared at my boobs. And then he, like, thought that I would think that's really charming and endearing. But I literally just looked at him like, don't do that. Don't do that. Like, what?
1: Oh, my God. Wrong with you? I would be like, don't do that to her whenever she talks.
3: Yeah. Don't do that.
1: She has, like, this real...
3: Yeah, I know. Maybe I can see. I
1: she's
3: can
1: in
3: tell.
1: Complaining mode.
3: Yeah, I can tell.
1: She's in complaining mode. I mean, am I the one? Are you feeling that?
3: I am feeling
1: it. Okay. All right, Grace Michelle, that doesn't send out butt pics or I'm looking at the stars because they're so beautiful out. Right,
0: Grace Michelle, dating encounter number 3.
14: This guy had this profile. He made himself look like the dream guy. But like all of his answers and everything were like very romantic, very sweet. So we start talking. One message in. Hi, how are you? I'm good. How are you? I'm good. I'm going to be honest. I'm not actually looking for a relationship. I'm trying to promote my app, and you seem like you would like it. So here's the app name. If you could go download it and give it 5 stars in the app store, that would be great. Bitch, the dating app is not your place for promotion. Literally learn how to do social media marketing. Why the f*** are you fishing for reviews on a dating app? I don't know. This is-
1: All right. This person deserves it.
3: Got a foul mouth too.
0: Well, wait a minute. There were more that we didn't even. There were some that would needed so many beeps that we didn't even pull those.
1: Thank you.
0: Right.
1: Thank you. You, MJ.
0: What for not pulling because additional ones?
1: I want to hear about Grace Michelle and her interactions with city buses. Specifically, getting hit by one.
0: There's a reason why I also brought this up, and I've said this before. I'll say it again. Thank God I am not in this dating world. Mm. Michelle, I hope you never put me back into the dating world.
1: I hope you remember that.
3: Yeah.
0: I'm just saying, I hope you don't put me back into the dating world ever. Because I couldn't deal with this.
3: Is this like the only reason you're sticking around? Is because you don't want the alternative. It's not like you definitely know the grass is not greener on the other side.
0: Yeah, I'm scared of Grindr. No. Yeah. I'm sorry.
3: Oh my God.
0: I'm kidding.
3: Freudian slip. Is that what they call it?
0: That was deliberate.
1: Don't be scared.
0: I'm scared of Hinge. I'm scared of what are all the Tinder. I couldn't even imagine having to deal with this minefield.
1: You know, your hair looks really nice today.
0: Oh, will you shut up?
1: You're so funny. Has anybody ever told you that? Come over, sit over here.
0: All right, you shut up. Hey, Michelle, are you serious about doing the month of scary movies?
3: You know, it crossed my mind, but...
1: It's because it's October and it's like 'tis the season for spooky stuff?
3: Yeah. You know what? I miss doing this kind of stuff with the kids, right? So I was like, how can I make it, you know, fun for us?
0: Yeah, 6 years old. Let's show the kids The Exorcist.
3: We used to like play the Halloween music all the way, you know, on the way.
0: Chloe's 4, Julian's 1. Let's show them The Conjuring.
3: I thought, you know, maybe, I don't know, maybe we should like focus on scary movies this month.
0: All right, well.
3: Then I thought, no, because I scare easily. And then,
0: Hold on. We're doing scary movies and we're not doing scary movies.
3: I know. I got to think about it.
0: Didn't you have a list?
1: Are you talking like scary movies for kids or scary movies for adults?
3: No, like for adults.
1: Because like with the kids, you can watch like Hocus Pocus and witchy movies that are spooky, but not scary.
0: No. Right. This is like, did you have a list of like scary movies or we have to hunt out our own scary?
3: No, there is a list. I mean, Google it and it comes up.
1: Let me go to ChatGPT, ask for the top 20 gruesome horror movies. Stop. ChatGPT. Yeah, and it'll give me a list like in 8 seconds.
3: Right.
1: Top 20.
0: All right, I'll tell you what.
1: What's horrific? What's what I'm looking for?
0: No, scary. It's horror movies. Top 20 scary movies.
1: All right.
0: Top scary.
1: Yes, Andrew. Top 20 SCARY MOVIES. Top 20 scary movies. The Exorcist, number one. The Shining, number three. The Conjuring, number four. The Hereditary?
3: Look,
1: I don't know if I've heard of that one.
3: It was kind of like if you did a spooky movie every day.
1: Texas Chainsaw Massacre.
3: Until
1: the
3: Halloween.
1: Ring, the Thing. Halloween. Yeah. Sinister. Descendant.
3: Night of the Living Dead.
1: The Babadook.
0: Oh, the Babadook. That was good.
1: The Witch.
0: Oh, did you see the Babadook?
1: I don't watch horror movies. There's two kinds of movies I don't watch. One of them's horror movies.
0: The kid was scared of the Babadook.
3: Yeah.
1: I won't name the other kind of movie I don't watch.
0: Hold on. You don't like horror movies?
1: I don't like horror movies, and I don't like one particular other kind of movie.
0: Michelle, I do have a couple of scary ones in my letterboxed, on my to-watch list. So this was my plan today. So we are going out to dinner. We've got a dinner engagement tonight at 7 o'clock.
3: Yep.
0: So it might be too late once we get home to watch a movie later tonight. So this is my proposal. It's Friday.
1: Listen, proposal.
0: We get home. You make your breakfast. I think we do a little matinee at the house. So why don't we start it off with a scary Halloween movie early this afternoon?
1: Now, according to ChatGPT, yep. If you want genuinely terrifying rather than just great horror, particularly look at Hereditary, The Exorcist, Sinister, The Conjuring, The Descendants, and The Ring.
3: Huh.
1: So, again, I don't watch horror movies. Yeah. I'm not the expert.
0: I got to look at my I have some scary ones. You want me to pick today's scary movie to kick off October Halloween scary movie watching month? Can I surprise you?
3: Sure.
1: Are you going to have Halloween candy at each movie? Because, you know.
0: So, folks.
3: Yeah, I'm not prepared for that.
1: Reese's Pieces.
0: Monday morning, tune in, and we'll let you know the scary movies that we watch over the weekend for Halloween scary movie watching month. All right? So that's on the way. Hey, I was kind of torn on whether I should bring this up.
1: Well, here we go.
0: I know Michelle's going to say, you know what? I'm not going to bring it up. I don't want Michelle to. You know what? I'm not going to. I was going to bring something up, and I've decided not to bring it up.
1: You want to give us a hint as to what you're not going to bring up?
0: You know what? Hold on. Maybe let me think about it.
1: I'll tell you what. Give yourself 15 seconds to get it out of your system, and then move on. The MJ 15. 15 seconds. Just say it. It'll be done. It's out of your system. You're not taking a huge investment of my time, and I at least know what you're thinking.
0: No, you know what? I'm going to take a breath on this one. Let me decide whether wow. I want to.
3: This is the first.
0: I'm showing control.
1: Now I have guesses as to what it is.
3: Right. Self-restraint. Hey,
0: I
1: don't know this guy.
0: Fessa, what's the line on Yankees and Rays with the ALDS? Is that the American League Division Series, right?
1: Yes.
0: All right, so the ALDS, of course, game one will be Yankees here at Ray J on Saturday night. Do you know who's supposed to win? Obviously, we're pulling for the Rays.
1: Yeah, the Rays are going to sweep the Yankees. You know,
0: go Rays.
1: Yankees aren't even going to be showing up.
0: Isn't the Yankees payroll like five times that of the Rays?
1: Which is the number one reason to be a fan of the Tampa Bay Rays.
0: Andrew just held up three fingers.
1: Yeah.
0: So I think the Yankees payroll is three times that of the Tampa Bay Rays.
1: Was that an okay symbol or was that a three-time symbol?
0: It was three.
1: Okay.
0: Three times.
1: So I think the Rays have a really great opportunity here because they have home field advantage through the entire playoffs.
0: Mm-hmm.
1: And a great reason to be a fan of the Tampa Bay Rays is that they do it on a fraction of the payroll that these big city teams do it in. So I'm pulling for them.
0: Listen, we're all okay.
1: So here,
0: we're pulling for the Rays.
1: I got it. Can I be honest with you?
0: Yeah.
1: I don't look at gambling odds anymore because Kalshi has completely changed the game. The Kalshi odds, 54% for the Yankees for game one, 46% for the Rays.
0: Right. Wow.
1: So the Yankees, the money is moving to New York to win. But I think by 8%.
3: Yeah.
1: But the betting odds, I think the Yankees are favored according to Kalshi, and that's what I'm going with. Because that's the people, that's not the bookmakers.
0: Mm. So if you go with Kalshi, you're gonna go with the Yankees?
1: No, if you go with the Rays and the Rays win, you get a bigger payout. A bigger percentage payout. And they have
0: but according to Kalshi, it's expected that the Yankees are gonna win game one.
1: Right, because that's where the money's moving.
0: All right.
3: Yeah.
1: Yes, you ever see like a fight where the underdog wins, and then, you know, and then all the investors, all the bettors take a bath on it, or the other way, where the house loses all this money. You know, here it's not like that. Here you bet, you get the odds you get with what you bet, but what you put on the malign. But yeah, the Yankees are, more people are leaning toward the Yankees because they're the Yankees.
3: Yeah.
0: Anyway, go Rays for the game one of the ALDS. What, 6:30 Saturday night at the Trop.
1: Now, what are you doing Saturday night?
0: We've got no plans.
1: Oh, so you're available to throw out first pitch.
0: Okay.
1: Attention, Rays. MJ's available to throw out first pitch.
0: I did.
1: I know.
0: I threw out first pitch like in 2007, maybe.
1: Or
0: 2008. I still have my jersey. They gave me a Rays. I think I have a. I think I have a Devil Rays jersey. Oh, is that? Were they the Rays? I've got multiple jerseys that they've given me over the years.
1: Do you want me to have the Rays put you on ice for the World Series, like Game 2?
0: What now?
1: I can have the Rays put you on ice for first pitch until Game 2.
5: Presenting first pitch, local radio personality, MJ.
1: And then I'd be like, and some people would be like, who? And then you walk out there, you wing it.
0: I think Michelle might be regressing a little bit. Let me tell you why.
1: I think I'm regressing.
0: I think so. So
3: we're all regressing.
0: All right, so yesterday I mentioned that Michelle's been watching some of these YouTube videos of the slap fights.
1: Yes.
0: I mean, on YouTube, just like grown men, like in a wrestling ring.
1: Entertainment is entertainment,
0: and
1: dude.
0: They just stand there while the other guy slaps them across the face. And some of these slaps are so hard that the guys are on the ground. I mean, they're like knocked out, just like open palm slaps. All right.
1: You want to start that here in the morning show?
0: No. And now, you know what the other thing Michelle loves? Michelle found a video of some car track where a pickup truck is dragging a flatbed trailer.
1: Trailer races? And then a car has to get on it?
0: Yes.
1: Yes, I saw that too.
0: Right, so,
3: was that not incredible?
1: Do they do that anywhere within 100 miles of here?
3: Right?
1: I want to go.
3: I was like,
1: this weekend.
3: Looks difficult, but not difficult. I don't understand.
0: Let me explain what it is. So it's like a track where you have some type of car race, but you have a pickup truck towing a flatbed trailer. And it's dragging the ramps.
1: Yeah, the ramps are down.
0: The ramps are down. And the winner of the race is the first car that's able to drive up the ramps and park on the trailer. And there are mishaps where they get partially on, then veer off and fly into the wall and flip over.
1: It's great.
0: Look at that right there. That's
1: fantastic.
0: One of the SUVs is trying to drive up on the ramp of the trailer and misjudges it and flies off and rolls into a wall and like rolls five times, like end over end. It's like crazy.
1: Now it's got to be like a smaller car. But these guys, they get right up on it, and then you have to accelerate because you can't really do it in a curve. You have to do it in a straightaway, and you get up on that ramp.
0: But you got to get the speed in the turn. And then
1: you got to jam the brake.
0: Oh, man. So, Michelle, I did a little homework because Michelle's like, where can I watch this? Where can I see this? I want to go to this like in person. And Michelle.
1: Do they do it like an East Bay Raceway or something?
0: No.
1: Is that still around?
0: No. Michelle,
3: yeah.
0: The one that you saw apparently was at Hudson Speedway in New Hampshire.
3: Man,
0: first of all, I would have lost $1,000 at a bet, I would have predicted this was some redneck southern state.
1: That's what you don't realize.
0: No, this is New Hampshire.
1: Hillbillies are everywhere, dude. Hicks.
0: You don't tell me.
1: Hicks, listen, from the sticks are in every state.
0: I went to college up in Ithaca, New York. And Ithaca's having some trouble right now with this whole Cornell case.
1: Listen, city boy.
0: So
1: these Hicks from the sticks are everywhere.
0: I had a roommate that was a townie. So not even Ithaca. I'm talking like way out somewhere in Tompkins County. So I had a roommate back in the day, and you know, there were definite pieces missing. But he was a New York State redneck. So, I mean, you think of New York and it's the big city. No, you've got you pick one of the most redneck counties in the South, and guess what? You got the same rednecks up in parts of New York State.
1: All
0: trust
1: right,
0: Meech, me.
1: I'm watching the video from the Hudson racetrack. This is fantastic. Let's go.
3: Right?
1: The weather's still nice.
0: Are they the only if they don't do this locally, we've got to bring this locally.
3: I mean, I was just so intrigued by the strategy of it, who thought of it. I mean, and Fester you're right. Like, you had to really come around that turn and hit it just right and really try to get up there. And you saw some cars try and they, you know, falling off and crashing.
1: I've always loved this kind of racing. I've loved demolition derbies. When I was a kid, my dad took it. It used to be one in Clearwater, kind of near the PIE airport.
0: Yeah.
1: There used to be a racetrack there, and they used to do
0: there was a drag strip.
1: The buses, crazy.
0: You're talking about the drag
1: strip? They had a racetrack there, too. Yeah. Right. I forget what it's called now, but it was in Clearwater right there. And
0: I think it's still there.
1: I think it's developed. I don't think there's a racetrack. I don't think there's any. But I fell in love with crazy eight buses where you drive in the pattern of an eight in a school bus.
3: Uh-huh.
1: Fantastic.
0: Brilliant. Let me point something out here.
1: This is another one.
0: So Michelle is fascinated by this. Michelle is a 56-year-old attorney.
3: Okay.
0: And you would absolutely go to this, correct?
3: I would.
1: Entertainment is entertainment.
3: Yeah. I'm just intrigued by the whole, I don't know how they do it, how the cars, sometimes you see them coming around the turn and you think, why are you even trying? You're not even on the straightaway yet. And then they still try, and then their car is rolling off the trailer.
1: You got to take a shot. Don't go chasing waterfalls. It all ties back. Yeah, I mean, for a night or two.
4: Don't go chasing waterfalls.
0: Oh, God, that's nauseating. Shifting gears.
1: Yes.
0: Fester, they are damn lucky that you're not the one that found this. I've got the feel-good, honest Abe story of the day.
1: I'm going to be sick.
0: Do you know where this is going?
1: No, but, I mean, let me guess. Somebody found, a big bag of cash and returned it.
0: Essentially, yes.
1: Yeah.
0: Essentially, that's it. This is insane. A guy finds $128,000 that was left on top of the bank's ATM.
1: Oh.
0: Yeah, the service filling the machine.
3: Yep.
0: They left a giant bag of cash on top of the machine that was supposed to be put into the ATM.
3: How do you do that?
1: Oh, man.
0: This is crazy. Listen to this story. This is an oh, wow. A routine trip to an ATM could have changed one man's financial life a little bit. Instead, this guy's character is on full display. This is in North Texas, Lewisville. I've never heard of Lewisville, Texas.
1: Oh, you never heard of Lewisville, Texas?
0: It's someplace in North Texas. Cops there say a 37-year-old man found a bag stuffed with $128,500 in cash sitting on top of a Bank of America ATM on West Main Street. Not a dollar of the cash was missing when the police got it. I've never seen a case like this before, said Lewisville Police Detective Gina Miller. According to a police report,
1: what a sucker!
0: The man, Fester, stop it. According to the police report, the man, a 42-year-old woman, had gone to the ATM to withdraw money when they spotted the bags. The information on one of the bags might have shown that some of the money was Chick-fil-A or.
1: Did it have Chick-fil-A sauce on it?
0: Say it again.
1: Did it have Chick-fil-A sauce on it? Were there a couple of waffle fries in the deposit?
0: So apparently this involved a an armored car service. Maybe filling.
1: They collect the deposit and then they drop the deposit?
0: I have no idea all the details here, but the bag had $128,000 and the guy turned it all in, did not keep one dime.
3: Wow.
1: Does this fall under the FKLW rule? Finders, keepers, losers, reapers.
0: By the way, the man was a barber in Lewisville, Texas, asked not to be identified.
1: Okay.
0: Wow. Great. Mm-hmm.
1: Citizen of the year, if we knew who you were.
0: Is that insane?
1: So here's the deal about finding a bag of cash these days, especially by an ATM.
0: Right.
1: It's not secret. You want to talk about a place where they know exactly who you are and they have a great shot of your face? So you really, they'll find you if you find a bag of $120,000.
0: Are those ATM cameras, are they running full time or just
1: motion activated
0: during a transaction or transaction activated? I don't know.
1: I've seen people walk up to ATMs, so it would have to be running motion activated, maybe. Unless you could, like, you know,
0: I don't know,
1: move very slowly.
0: I don't know.
1: And beat the camera by just walking up to the bag and taking it. And then you have to back out slowly, too.
0: All right, so you run up a tab at Red Lobster, Fester.
1: Boy, I've done that before.
0: You run up a tab at Red Lobster. You want to dodge the bill. Okay. You don't want to pay for your meal at Red Lobster, which
1: Dine and Dash.
0: That's a douchey move. Listen, you use a product or service, you pay for it, obviously.
1: Low rent move. Right? No question.
0: What is one of the ways that somebody might attempt to get out of a $63 bill at Red Lobster?
1: Are you alone or are you with another person? Because that changes everything.
0: It's his bill.
1: His bill.
0: It's his bill.
1: All right. You.
0: So, 26-year-old guy. His name is Abdul Rashid.
1: Okay.
0: 26-year-old guy. This happened in Douglasville, Georgia, which is, that's the Atlanta area. So, Douglasville, Georgia, back on September 24th, a week ago or so. And he tried to skip out on a $63 bill at Red Lobster.
15: Red Lobster for the seafood.
0: What do you think this guy did? What do you think his little racket scheme was to try to get away with not paying $63?
1: All right, scenario number one. You trip the waiter as they're walking by and you cause a commotion. And then everybody's attention goes to the waiter and you're out the door.
0: No, that's not it.
1: Okay. I say that's scenario number one.
3: That's also causing an injury to somebody faster.
0: Yeah.
1: A trip isn't really an injury.
3: Okay.
1: I mean, you're not breaking a leg or anything. Scenario number two.
0: Yeah. Number two.
1: Excuse yourself to the bathroom.
3: That's what I think.
1: Scenario number three. Start a fire.
0: Stop.
1: What? I mean, what? If you start a small containable fire in a corner.
0: What is wrong with you?
1: I'm not saying light the whole place on fire.
0: Dude, that's an arson charge.
1: If they're not going to catch you for the dine and dash, they're not going to catch you for the arson.
3: No, can you pull the fire alarm?
1: The fire alarm. Yeah, there you go. There's Mitch. You should have been eating with Abdul.
0: All right.
1: Between the two of you.
0: No. All right. None of those are correct.
1: All of them are decent ideas, though.
0: Abdul tried to pull the I am suddenly ill and I've got to call 911 and the rescue squad's going to have to take me out of here. I mean, this is elaborate.
3: What?
0: I mean, yes. So Abdul's plan to skip out on his $63 bill at Red Lobster up in Georgia was to feign an illness, call 911, and that was going to be his way. Because do they run after you, asking for you're on the gurney, you're on the stretcher, they're taking you out. And are they going to say, sir, can we get your credit card? They're wheeling you out to the parking lot. They've got the little credit card machine with them. And
1: could he get sick on demand?
3: Yeah.
0: Well, here's where his plan unraveled and went south. So he calls 911.
3: Yeah.
0: They come out, and the 911 folks determine there's nothing wrong with him.
3: Wow.
0: So he didn't do a very good job at selling his illness. Like, can you? I got a question.
1: That involves too many people.
0: If you fake being unconscious, if 911 shows up, if fire and rescue shows up, do they know that you're really not unconscious? Sure. Can they determine if you're faking it?
1: I mean, let's say they jab you in the side with a medical probe. I don't know. I mean, I think they could figure out if you're fake unconscious.
0: Yeah, that's what I want to know.
1: They pick up your hand, they drop it. You know, they smack your face a couple times.
0: You know what? Hold on. Are there any fire and rescue folks listening right now? Are there any EMTs? Or listen, even a doctor or a nurse. So nurse, doctor, firefighter, EMT, rescue squad person. Can somebody fool you into thinking they're unconscious? Because 800-990-1047. A couple of quick calls. Then we got some special guests in studio. 800-990-1047. Can somebody fool you into thinking they're passed out, that they're unconscious? 800-990-1047.

0: biscuits, or are those like put on the table like the crack breadsticks at the Texas Roadhouse?
1: I think they come with entrees. Maybe they bring out a basket first. Yeah.
0: All right. A couple of calls on this. Anyway.
1: It's been a minute since I've been at the RL.
0: So guess what? Guess what? He didn't get a ride in an ambulance. Guess where he got a ride in?
1: Cop car?
0: Yes, sir. Yeah. Douglasville, Georgia police arrested Abdul Rashid, charged him with theft of services and unlawful conduct during a 911 call. So this guy...
1: You can't fake a 911 call.
0: No, he...
1: It was a fake call. It was a fake premise.
0: No, it was a fake premise, but 911 really showed up.
1: They show up all the time.
0: Of course.
1: That's what they do. Yeah. But you can't do that.
0: All right, let me grab a couple of calls here. Then we got a couple of special guests in the studio. Smokey. Smokey is in Brandon. Smokey, hi, you're on the MJ Morning Show. Are you in the medical professional field?
2: No, but I've dealt with them a little bit, and they come out and they touch your eyelashes. And if you're unconscious, it won't flutter your eye, but even if you're conscious, if somebody touches your eyelash, your eye batters.
0: Oh, really? The eyelash? I didn't know this.
1: Yeah. You know what? I've never touched my eyelash. It's very sensitive. Wow.
2: And there's somebody who... I knew somebody who faked fainting a lot.
0: wait, hold on. You knew somebody that faked... Wait, hold on. Stop. Why did the person you know fake fainting a lot?
2: Attention getter, you know, one of these ladies that just couldn't deal with life and had to have attention.
3: Oh, my gosh. Really?
1: And you'd stick your finger in her eye and she'd wake up instantly and be like, ha-ha, I knew you were faking.
2: No, the paramedics, they called the paramedics for her and they came out and then... He touched her eyelash, and I asked him afterwards. I said, he said, yeah, that's something they do is, he said, if they find somebody unconscious, he said, then they suspect that they'll touch the eyelash, and then
0: Their eye will move a little. That's great. Man, I learned something new today.
1: That's kind of a good way not to disturb a body.
0: Thank you. Appreciate it, Smokey.
3: What?
0: So, I mean, I learned something new here on the MJ Morning Show. All right, let me grab Darnell in Tampa. Darnell, MJ Morning Show. Go ahead, Darnell.
4: Hey, good morning. This is Darnell from Florida Life. How are you?
0: Oh, hey, Darnell. Darnell won a Zoji Rushi rice cooker. You're former NYPD, right?
4: Work for MTA police up in New York.
0: Right, so you're a transit cop up in New York City.
4: Yes.
1: Yep. Hey, Darnell, so, I dig your Instagram page. I follow it.
0: All right, so Darnell, what can you tell us about people faking unconsciousness or fainting?
4: All right, so there was a couple of things, and let me also say that, you know, I spent time in the volunteer fire department as well. So there were a couple of things that we would do. One would be that sternum rub. You apply that little pressure to the sternum. It's very uncomfortable. Somebody that's faking it is not going to, you know, they're going to react to it. And the other thing is that we would take their hand and place it over their face. If you're unconscious, you're going to slap yourself in the face. If you're faking it, you're never going to hit yourself in the face. And those are just, you know, unorthodox ways to do it, but it worked.
0: There you go. Darnell, thanks for the call. Appreciate it. All right, quickly, Steve in Clearwater. Steve, you're on the MJ Morning Show. Hi.
5: Hey, how you doing, sir? So not law enforcement, but was military 21 years. Yep. And like the gentleman just said, first thing we do on any injury for somebody unconscious or believed to be unconscious is a sternum rub. Just go up, take your knuckles, rub it on their sternum.
0: Yeah, so this guy didn't research this. You got to do a Google search. Hey, I want to pretend like I'm sick, I'm unconscious, and he would have learned this. Just a little Google search, I'm sure.
1: If you would have just taken some calls.
0: Yeah. Last call, then we got to move on to our guest, Peter in Plant City. Peter, MJ Morning Show, go.
6: 25 years FDNY EMS. Gentleman absolutely said the hand over the head, boom. If he hits the head, they're unconscious. If they miss the head, they are faking it. However, what I would do is take a pen and put it between somebody's fingers and squeeze their fingers together. Extremely painful. They wake up right away.
0: You can look at that. Thank you, buddy. Right, look at that. We had an MTA, a New York MTA cop, and he was FDNY for 25 years. All right, thank you. All right, we've got two microphones and four special guests.
1: Hey, guys.
0: All right, so who wants to step up to mic number four and mic number five? Not everyone
3: raced.
0: Who's
3: going to do the talking?
0: Yeah, but we'll have, who are the...
1: Come on up, guys.
0: We got two positions.
1: Oh, don't be afraid to talk to us now.
0: Yeah. Order in the court. Order in the court.
1: MJ, what's going on?
0: Yeah.

0: And again,
1: what do we have going on?
0: Remember, I've been talking about the Veterans Court.
1: Oh yeah,
0: yeah. So we have a bunch of the judges in that put on this Veterans Court for Veterans Outreach, folks. This is a wonderful program, and we've invited the judges in. I've talked about this now for a couple of weeks here on the show, and upcoming is the 10th annual Veterans Outreach Court. So I want to welcome the names I have. Judge Kim Brennan. I know Kim Brennan. Kim, welcome. Judge Kim Brennan, welcome to the show.
2: Thank you.
0: Judge Daryl Manning and Judge Michael Williams. Who's on microphone number 5?
3: Daryl Manning. Good morning.
1: Hey, Darryl, welcome. Good morning, Judge.
0: Good morning. All right. So, and then we have a fourth person here. Who's number 4?
4: The PIO from the courthouse.
0: Oh, okay. We have the public information officer from the courthouse. So this is for Hillsborough County. And you want to, Judge Manning, do you want to just explain to people what is the Veterans Outreach Court? And this is the 10th year.
3: Absolutely. Well, good morning, everyone. Thanks for having us.
0: Yes.
3: So this is a wonderful opportunity that we have for our veterans in the county. As everyone does know or should know, we have over 100,000 veterans locally. And we thought a number of years ago, what can we do to assist them to deal with some outstanding financial matters that they have? So the three of us got together over 10 years ago in conjunction with the sheriff's office, the clerk of the court, the public defender, as well as the state attorney's office. And we all collaborated and put this court on so we can help these veterans with some minor financial matters that have been bedeviling them sometimes for years. And what we're talking about is some minor traffic violations, something stemming from a trespass or a loitering charge. These are minor infractions, nothing violent, nothing serious where someone is injured. These are minor infractions where it might have started off at a couple of $100s, and then it snowballs to a couple of $1,000s because there might be some late fees. It might go into collections.
0: And then they're buried.
3: They're done.
0: And then trying to dig themselves out. And with this Veterans Outreach Court, this gives them an opportunity to see the judges and dig themselves out of this hole and reset the clock and get a fresh start.
3: You're absolutely correct. That's what it does. It gives them that opportunity. So we only do it once a year, and it's coming up. It's coming up in November. So we wanted to certainly get the word out to all the veterans in the community, as well as their family members, and have them come in and register so we can go ahead and see what issues they have pending and see how we can assist them.
0: So again, active misdemeanor warrants, if you've got outstanding fines, if you've got legal fees, misdemeanor court costs that maybe have compounded and have snowballed, any kind of ordinance violations. So these are non-violent offenses, and if you found yourself in a financial quagmire and you've ignored some of these minor infractions that have just grown and have become problematic, this is an opportunity for veterans to see the judges. Now, the outreach court is going to be in November. It's going to be November 6th. So a little over a month from right now. It's going to be Friday, November 6th. And it's held at the Veterans Memorial Park on US 301 North in Tampa. But you have to register. So Judge Kim Brennan, the registration deadline is...
2: Go ahead, Daryl. You got the paperwork.
1: When is the deadline?
2: October.
0: 16th. It's the 16th.
1: October 16th.
2: October 16th.
0: Right.
1: So you still have, what, 2 weeks?
0: Yeah, about 2 weeks.
1: 2 weeks. Exactly 2 weeks. So
0: here's the deal. You might be a veteran that has a minor legal issue that's been, you know, just like a sore. Make this go away. So you could be the veteran, or in many cases, there are people listening right now that have friends or relatives that are veterans that have these legal issues.
1: Or enemies.
0: Listen, whomever.
1: Whoever. If they're a veteran.
0: If you know a veteran,
1: it's open to them.
0: That this is the 10th annual, And when I heard about this, you know, Michelle, you were approached by Judge Brennan. And when I heard about this, absolutely. If we can help people that have served our country, massive respect for veterans, and you got yourself into a little skirmish, and this can now go away through this outreach program. Yeah, absolutely. I want to help promote this.
1: All right. Would minor criminal mischief qualify for something that would be good for this court?
5: Yes.
1: Yes. Okay. How about trespassing?
5: Yes.
1: Petty theft?
5: Yes.
1: Public intoxication?
5: Sure.
1: How about open container violation?
5: Yes. Are these all yours?
0: I got to get you a little closer to the...
5: Yeah. Are these all yours?
1: Yes. Yeah. This is a list of my records, which you guys probably have already... Oh, what about graffiti?
5: We don't get graffiti,
1: what?
5: Really.
1: What? No, you don't? Are you dripping down Nebraska Avenue? What? Illegal dumping.
5: Yes.
1: Okay, illegal dumping is good. So, what about a noise ordinance violation?
0: Now, Fester's been known to dump a couch behind, like, a Big Lots store, you know?
1: I've never been caught. I'm the Teflon Dom when it comes to dumping couches. What about unleashed dog violations?
5: Yes.
1: Failure to clean up after a pet.
5: Yes, we had a dog last year.
1: Yeah, really?
5: A dog case,
1: wow.
5: Yes.
1: How about the blockage of a sidewalk and or driveway?
5: Yes.
1: Failure to obey a traffic control sign.
5: Sure.
1: Expired vehicle registration?
5: Yes.
1: Third degree murder?
2: No.
1: No?
5: Do you know what third degree murder is?
1: I don't know either.
5: No, that would not qualify.
0: So no violent offenses.
1: Minor nuisance violations. Maybe a code violation would be in your realm, right?
5: Traffic's a big one.
1: Traffic's a big one, sure. Right? You get pulled over, you get a tag, you get a ticket.
0: So I'm sorry, you are Judge...
5: Mike Williams.
0: All right, so you're Judge Williams. So... give us an example. Somebody, let's say, had a speeding violation, you know, 15 miles over the speed limit, and they never paid the fine. How, over a couple of years, what could happen from a financial standpoint?
5: The fines spiral. They keep getting bigger and bigger, and then they can't get out from under it. So, and the other byproduct of that is they can't get a license.
1: License is suspended,
5: right?
1: Because the
5: so
1: state
5: they can't get jobs that require a license, or they can't get the work. So, you know, there's a DMV bus that we have there, so they can walk right out with a license.
0: Oh, wow.
1: What about indecent exposure?
0: What is this?
5: That would be a gray area.
1: What if I like to tend to my garden au naturel, and neighbors complain and I get a citation?
5: Yeah, that's frowned upon.
1: Okay. I know it's frowned upon.
0: But this is great. So at the event, you're going to have a DMV bus there to help people get licenses reinstated?
5: Yeah, they can walk right out with it.
0: This is unbelievable. This is fantastic. So this is why I wanted you guys in the studio here. All right, folks, this is... the 10th annual. What is the most number of veterans that have been helped during any given year? During one of these veterans outreach courts, the most cases that you've helped solve?
3: Well, what we've noticed is some of the veterans have multiple cases. And so we're able to handle all those. So we'll average about 20, 30, maybe 40 veterans at the max that will come in. And some will have 4, 5, or 6 different matters. And we'll take care of all of them.
0: All right, folks, spread the word. If you are the veteran with a minor legal issue, now this is Hillsborough County. Let's be sure, this is not Pinellas, Polk, Pasco. Are there other judges that do these outreach courts in other counties? Have you helped to try to grow this to
1: different communities,
0: other counties?
2: My understanding is Pinellas has a similar outreach.
0: Right.
2: Yeah, I'm not sure of the date,
0: gotcha.
2: But I know they have their own.
1: I wish they'd outreach to us. We could help them promote it.
0: Absolutely.
1: How do you guys feel about loitering?
2: Yes.
1: Jaywalking.
2: Yes.
1: Public urination.
2: That's another gray area.
1: All right. I mean, hunting without a permit.
2: No, I'm not sure. Mike, you probably know that.
5: It's hunting without a license.
1: Hunting without a license. I'm sorry.
0: Yeah, get your legal jargon straight over here.
1: Sorry, Your Honor.
0: So, folks, this is for Hillsborough County veterans. Yeah. If you found yourself buried in these minor legal problems.
1: Especially public urination.
0: The judges. I mean, you guys are doing a great service here to help our veterans out. If you are a veteran or if you know a veteran, get the word out. This is coming up fast. It's going to be Friday, November 6th, again at the Veterans Memorial Park on US 301 North in Tampa. But you have to register first. So you can't just show up at the event on Friday, November 6th. You must register by the 16th of October.
1: And the easiest way to do that is go to Hills Clerk.
0: It's hillsclerk.org. This is so easy.
1: You go to .gov? What is it?
2: .com.
1: Yeah, okay.
0: Hey, why don't you test it out right now?
1: Okay, here we go.
0: Hillsclerk.com.
1: So
0: hillsclerk.com. You got it?
1: C-O-M.
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0: Go to hillsclerk.com. Then
1: First thing on the top, the top pink banner.
0: The top banner. The huge red banner at the top. It says our 2026 Veterans Outreach Court registration is open until October 16th. Register now at Hills Clerk. It's right at the top of the page. Or if you scroll down just a little bit, there's the quick links. And in the quick links, it's the last column at the bottom. It says 2026 Veterans Outreach Court. Click on it. Start the registration process. Guys, thank you so much for coming in.
2: Thank you so much for letting us come.
0: Oh, absolutely. Yeah,
5: thanks for having us.
0: So Judge Kim Brennan, Judge Daryl Manning, and Judge Michael Williams. Guys, thank you so much for coming in. And thanks for helping our veterans out in Hillsborough County.
3: Anytime. Have a great day.
1: Thank you, guys.
0: Thank you, guys. Wonderful.
1: They brought a cake.
2: Did you bake this?
6: I did.
1: Judge, thank you.
0: We've got a cake from Judge Brennan. This is fantastic. All right. 8:58 at the MJ Morning Show. When we get back, the 9 o'clock hour is on. A final hour of the day. I'm looking at my pile here. And we just a lot of ground to cover. In just a bit, we will begin hour number 4 here on the MJ Morning Show. There is a Tom Brady rumor that is flying around. All right, so the Bucs are minus a quarterback right now. There is a Tom Brady. What does this have to do with? Well, hang on. Get the real story when we get back in just a matter of minutes here on the MJ Morning Show on Q105, 104.7 FM. Hey, Friday, weekend's here. 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Your roof has a leak. You know, that's the worst thing. I mean, you know, you're in the house, it's raining out, and then you hear a little plunk, plunk, plunk, plunk, plunk. You got a leak. You look up and, oh, man, the drywall's wet, and obviously there's a problem. Underlayment is screwed up, you know, just worn out. You know what? 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
6: In Tampa, we have a crash on MLK East at North Rome Avenue with the left lane blocked. We have an accident on 50th Street North at East 7th Avenue blocking the two right lanes. We have a crash on I-4 eastbound at Branch Forbes Road. And near Zephyr Hills, a crash on US 301 has closed both directions near Crystal Springs Road. 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

0: 9:07 at the MJ Morning Show. 9 o'clock hour has arrived. That is a wonderful program they have for the Veterans Outreach Court to help them clean up minor legal skirmishes. You know what I forgot to ask them?
1: What?
0: My pet monkey bit the neighbor's kid.
1: That's pretty serious.
0: And I was fined, and then I didn't pay the fine. And, you know, it started out as a $250 fine for my pet monkey biting the neighbor's kid. And now it's snowballed to $68,000.
1: That's how it goes.
0: Right? It's, you know, it's out of control.
1: With fees and penalties.
0: All right, so if you know a veteran, this is a great way for them to just unwind and just absolve a minor legal issue.
2: Right.
0: Which is a financial burden.
2: And we forgot to mention.
1: Yeah. Is third degree murder not a charge? I made that up, but I thought it sounded legit.
0: I think it's first and second degree.
1: I had no idea. Yeah, I don't the judge knew it was
0: fake. I don't know if there's a... what about fifth degree murder?
2: Oh, my gosh.
1: Maybe I'm confusing murder charges with burns.
0: Third degree burn.
2: But they're also going to have Mission Barbecue there for the for the veterans, I should say. And they're going to provide haircuts.
0: Mission Barbecue does a lot of good things with, you know, veterans. Absolutely. Veterans organizations.
2: Really. So, and they're going to have somebody there doing haircuts if, you know, somebody needs one. And like they said, DMV will be there. So, like, if you can get your fines taken care of, you can walk right out with your driver's license. And, you know, the deal is they just want to get the word out to as many veterans as possible. And sometimes the veterans may not be aware that this exists. So if you know a veteran, you know, let's help them out.
1: Yeah. And Pinellas County judges, if you guys are doing, or Polk County or Pasco or Manatee County, if you're doing something like this, get a hold of us and we'll help promote your event.
0: I'm looking at my pile of stuff. We got to get going here because I've got too much crap that I've got to get in, or else I'm going to be angry at myself that I didn't get this phenomenal material in the final hour of the program here on a Friday. So I teased the Tom Brady rumor that's flying around. So the Buccaneers are down our main quarterback. Obviously, with Baker Mayfield's injury, Baker Mayfield's busted up thumb. You know, Baker Mayfield with his dislocated thumb out for at least 3 weeks. What is the Tom Brady rumor? All right, it has nothing to do with the Bucs. But listen to this. Source close to Tom Brady says he would not be shocked if the 49-year-old attempted a comeback next year. Is this even in the realm of reality? You know, he's got a $350 million, 10-year contract? Or is it a 7-year contract with Fox?
1: I think it was a 10-year-long contract. You know what? And he's like invested in the Raiders. I mean, it's one thing for somebody to say, I wouldn't be shocked, but in reality, I don't think that's ever going to happen.
0: So Lars Anderson, who wrote this Tom Brady book, has clearly a bunch of sources for this book. Now, is this book, this was not officially sanctioned by Tom Brady.
2: It doesn't sound like
0: No, it's not. Yeah. You know, there's a lot of personal details. And remember, one of the things that we said either late last week or early this week was that Gisele Bündchen devastated Tom by apparently, you know, leveling him with three words, we're not compatible. And that was the way that she said, we're done. We're not compatible. And that was it. But Lars Anderson, who's Tom Brady's biographer, said that he would not be surprised if the legendary quarterback attempted a comeback, says that Brady wishes that he got an 8th Super Bowl ring. And apparently he's got some sources that are making some kind of noise. Is this even remotely feasible?
2: Why an 8th?
0: Yeah, I don't get it.
2: I don't understand. Like,
1: yeah, I mean, okay, everybody wants one more. Tom. I can understand the competitive nature of this guy.
2: Yeah.
1: Always wanting, I don't know. It seems a little far-fetched.
0: Just heads up on it. Just there's a little bit of a spark floating around that Tom Brady might want to. I don't think it's plausible.
1: Some players come back after taking a year off. Aaron Donald retired. He's back and he's doing great. Didn't Gronkowski take a year off and then came back for Brady's last year.
0: Oh, yep. The Gronk, yeah.
1: So, I mean, it's happened before, but Brady's been out now for several years, three years.
2: Is he still doing his fancy diet?
1: No, he's eating nothing but ice cream and Pop-Tarts and bonbons and three-layer Italian cookies.
2: Toastums.
0: The Tom Brady no nightshades diet or whatever.
2: Right.
0: Like, he won't eat potatoes or something, or?
2: I don't know. No tomatoes, no potatoes, no,
0: you know what?
2: I don't know.
0: Oh, I figured this out. We're not compatible. Giselle wanted nightshades. Giselle wanted French fries.
2: No, see, that's
0: she
2: the weird
0: wanted
2: thing.
0: Hash browns.
2: No, I think she was the one who like helped him formulate this diet. Like she was the one who encouraged the healthy eating. So when she says we're not compatible, I'm thinking, girl, you guys had a lot in common. I don't know. It's so crazy.
0: Well, we'll see. I think it's just a little rumor floating around. But listen, I gotta make you aware that it is floating around that would he walk away from the Fox $350 million. And I'll tell you what, he's gotten a lot better. Remember early on when he first started with Fox a year ago, almost exactly a year ago, when he first started in the booth during the big games, the main games, I thought he was stiff, he was a little awkward. Tom Brady, he's real, and it didn't take him long. So I give him a lot of credit.
2: No, they'll schedule him around it. If he does like a Sunday afternoon game at 1 o'clock, maybe he'll call the later game at 8 o'clock, whatever time it comes on.
0: Fox would either be a 1 o'clock or a 4 o'clock game.
2: Whatever.
1: Yeah. Not that it's happened recently, but did you hear, I think it was week one or week two, when Washington played Dallas?
2: Yeah.
1: Tom Brady cursing live on the air when he saw the injury. Did we talk about that?
2: Yep.
0: Yeah, we did.
1: Okay.
0: We played the audio.
1: Okay, I don't know. We talked about a lot of stuff. I don't remember what we talked about on the air or off the air.
0: Oh, speaking of cursing. Aaron Rodgers.
2: Oh, my God.
0: But also, this was on streaming. So, I mean, it doesn't matter. I mean, you can unleash. Listen, you could have the play-by-play announcer saying, man, he really effed up. You know,
1: on Prime.
0: Yeah, exactly.
2: Okay, stop it.
0: Yeah.
2: You can have that. However, kids are still watching it because it's football, right? Which was the whole thing with the Super Bowl with Janet Jackson and Justin Timberlake.
1: What do you think their parents are doing while they're watching the game?
2: Okay.
1: You think there was any Pittsburgh Steeler fans last night watching the game not cursing their head off?
2: No.
1: At any point?
2: But, yeah, I mean, I think that they still think kids are watching it. They probably should watch their mouths.
0: All right, so Aaron Rodgers, the quarterback for the Pittsburgh Steelers, Aaron Rodgers was, I guess, annoyed at his head coach who was not calling the play, or he was not timely in calling the play that he wanted. And then Aaron Rodgers blurts out, picked up by all the mics on Prime, on Amazon Prime, on Thursday Night Football. It was the Steelers and the Browns last night.
1: Yeah,
0: right. You think the Browns are going to go to the Super Bowl this year?
1: Listen,
0: all right. Sorry,
1: I'll be taking them.
0: Taking the Browns to the Super Bowl. All right. So you've got Aaron Rodgers. Is he supposed to be a little off? Isn't he supposed to be a little kooky? Aaron Rodgers.
1: People say the same thing about you. I don't buy it.
0: Oh, you stop it.
1: Listen, he's his own person.
0: So Aaron Rodgers,
1: he's looking for the play. You see him looking at the sideline with his hands like a what the bleep
0: so,
1: is.
0: So the they have little earpieces in their helmets.
1: Mm-hmm.
0: So he's waiting for the play to be called, like in the earpiece in his helmet. And the play apparently is not getting called. You got a clock going here. You got a play clock. It's like, you know, you gotta get this thing going here, right? So listen to this.
3: On him. Aaron looking over for the... He did this a lot against Cincinnati last week. Kind of looking over to the bench. Like,
0: He's not happy. He says, what the... And full F-bomb. What the bleep? Call it. Meaning, and he's looking at his coach... And who's the coach?
1: Mike McCarthy.
2: Oh, yeah.
1: His former coach in Green Bay.
2: Yeah.
0: All right. So then if you look at Mike McCarthy.
1: I'm not good at reading lips, but I think I figured that word out.
0: Exactly. So Aaron Rodgers yells, call the effing play. And then they cut to this Mike McCarthy on the sideline, and he mouths.
1: Something that ends in hole.
0: But he says, F-bomb, a-hole. He seemingly calls Aaron Rodgers an F-bomb, a-bleep. Bleep hole.
1: Again.
0: That's what you... I mean, I'm not a lip-ripley... I'm not a speaker. I'm not a talker. No, I'm not a lip reader either, but I'm telling you, he just called Aaron Rodgers a bleeping a-hole.
1: That's the way, man.
0: The head coach. But they've got a good history. They've worked together before, right?
1: They know each other pretty well.
0: So apparently they're supposedly friends, so I don't know. Hey, Michelle, you've been following the Nike turmoil.
2: Mm.
0: We've had Nike So Nike, like market capitalization, I mean, they've lost like hundreds and hundreds and hundreds of millions of dollars. Nike has made some humongous marketing mistakes.
1: Yeah, like signing Michael Jordan.
0: Well, no,
1: what a mess.
0: Stop it. Nike's made a bunch of mistakes, like in retailing their product, and they try to go to a model where they were less reliant on the actual retailer, and they wanted to do more direct. Anyway, it's been catastrophic. Nike stock has been hammered. Nike has been just devalued massively. Huge issue. The old CEO, I guess, really just mucked things up. Right.
2: Yeah, the new one came out of retirement to try to right the ship, so to speak.
0: Try to fix Nike. So the question is, they're introducing Caitlin Clark's signature Nike shoe, the Caitlin 1. Is that just for women, or can I get a Caitlin 1 on my feet?
1: I could probably get one in your size.
0: All right. So
1: You're a size 11 and a half woman?
0: Is that what it is?
1: I think it's like a two size difference.
0: All right, so I'm 9 and a half men's, so whatever it is. But, you know, I have not had Nikes. I don't think I've had a pair of Nikes in 30 years. So, you know, maybe I'm part of the problem as well. But the question is, Michelle, Caitlin Clark, I mean, she brought life back to the WNBA. I mean, Caitlin Clark, I mean, the WNBA was like on life support.
1: She didn't bring life back.
2: Right.
1: She brought life to it.
0: All right, whatever. Yeah. She brought the WNBA back to life, okay? Back to life, back to reality.
1: Yes.
0: Back to life. Back to reality. So, Michelle, do you think that Caitlin Clark can bring Nike back from the dead?
2: I don't know. They're talking about really shutting down a lot of operations over there.
0: Wow. Just incredible. What do we know about Halle Berry accused of choking her 12-year-old son in some kind of a custody battle? I mean, I just don't see Halle Berry, the actress, as one that would try to choke out her 12-year-old kid. What the hell happened?
2: I don't know.
1: Little bastard just wouldn't shut up. I don't know.
0: What? It's like a Homer Simpson Bart strangle.
1: Yeah, right.
0: Halle Berry's ex-husband, Olivier Martinez, has filed a TRO. Oh, we could have asked the judges. Halle Berry shows up at Veterans Court. She's accused of strangling her 12-year-old son. She's got a temporary restraining order. Would you lift this? Halle Berry's ex-husband has filed a temporary restraining order against Halle Berry, accusing her of physically abusing their son, Maceo.
2: Yeah.
0: On September 26th, Halle Berry allegedly jumped on their 12-year-old son, put her hands around his neck, and choked him. I mean, I wouldn't think that Halle Berry would do this.
1: I don't know. I mean, it's an allegation from an ex. I don't know how their relationship is. I don't know if they get along.
2: It's not good.
1: Yeah,
2: it's been very contentious. There've been a lot of problems with them.
0: Has the 12-year-old turned against Halle and is on the dad's side, or
2: I don't know, because it seems like he was living with her, and he was gaming or something, and so, you know, I don't know. Is it being taken out of context? Did the son complain to the father? You know,
1: I don't know.
2: Right.
1: I mean, in the middle of these kind of relationships, is he out to hurt her, disparage her, or only protect the kid? Is this what happened? Okay, Halle.
0: That's crazy. I mean, that was the last thing I expect to see last night, was Halle Berry try to choke out her 12-year-old son in some kind of custody issue with the ex. That's nuts. Oh, I could have asked the judges about this one. Oh, man, I should have done. So up in Virginia, a biker got busted going nearly triple the speed limit. Why?
1: When you say biker.
0: A motorcycle rider.
1: Okay, I was making sure. Okay.
0: So a motorcycle rider was clocked doing 72 in a 25. That's a bad one. That's a rough one. So nearly three times the speed, just, you know, 3 miles per hour short of triple, 72 in a 25. That's terrible. First of all, here in Florida, that would be, it would be just shy of super speed. Wait a minute. Hold on.
1: It's 50 miles an hour over posted or over 100.
0: Right. So it would have to be, it would have to have been set. That seems.
1: You found the loophole.
0: Yeah. Oh, man.
1: Let's drive 72 in a bunch of 25s.
0: You could do 74 miles an hour in my neighborhood in a residential area.
1: Good job.
0: And not be, you'd be doing 74. You're not a super speeder. They need to adjust that. I don't know.
1: You found the workaround.
0: Do you know? Here's the kicker.
1: I mean, 74 in a 25 is flying.
2: Festive. Yes,
0: it is.
1: It's better than going 110 on the interstate.
0: Do you know why the motorcyclist was doing 72 in a 25? What excuse did he give to the cops when he was pulled over? You're going to love this one. What was the excuse? 72 and a 25.
1: Is it what I feel is the most common excuse for speeding?
2: What is that?
1: Using the bathroom.
0: No.
1: I mean,
0: I'm not going to make you guess all day. I'm just going to tell you.
2: All right.
1: You just killed a man and he's fleeing the scene. Did you do that? I mean, what could he possibly do?
0: McDonald's breakfast was about to shut down at 10:30.
1: Dude, you make a joke about that. That's serious to some people.
2: Right.
0: McDonald's breakfast was about to shut down. He's doing 72 and a 25 in order to get to Mickey D's because Egg McMuffins, they're about to transfer over to the hamburgers from the Egg McMuffins and the McGriddles.
1: That's something that you really have to be thinking about.
0: Oh my.
1: All right, this isn't McDonald's centric, but I went through the Chick-fil-A drive-thru yesterday, and they have this chicken sandwich on like a waffle.
2: Yes.
1: And
0: is that something new?
2: Yes.
1: Yeah. And I'm like,
0: I was unaware.
1: Okay, the Chick-fil-A sandwich on a waffle, and I'm thinking, I've got to try that. And I'm thinking, oh crap, breakfast only goes till 10:30.
2: Right.
1: I gotta run out of the morning show after one day. And then get to before 10:30.
2: Did you go down south?
1: I haven't done it. It was yesterday that it kind of hit me. I know where to go.
2: Oh, you got to do it today.
1: I know, but I'm gonna pick up this biscuit sandwich, or not biscuit, waffle sandwich.
2: Yeah,
1: but because it ends at 10:30, that's a real source of stress for people.
2: It is.
1: Yeah. 11 on weekends at McDonald's.
2: Yes. You know, it wasn't for my Nana though, because we went to McDonald's one time because she wanted a cheeseburger at like 10 a.m. or 10:15.
0: Oh, couldn't get it.
2: And she was told it was breakfast time.
0: Yeah.
2: And she said, I can't say what she said. She said, that's crap. This is a burger's place.
1: That's right.
2: You're supposed to be able to get a burger whenever you guys are open. So, and I was like, sit down.
0: Now, hold on a minute. Many people, or I should say many more people, are pissed the other way. Many more people are pissed that breakfast has ended and you can only get a burger versus it's only breakfast and you can't get a burger.
1: Get this.
0: What? What if I want a burger on my Egg McMuffin?
1: Yeah.
0: So, hold on. I order the Egg McMuffin
1: with round
0: at 100%.
1: Okay, hold on.
0: I order my Egg McMuffin at 10:29.
2: Yeah.
0: And then I order my burger at 10:30. So then I could put a, you know what? Has anyone tried that?
1: Can you order?
0: Has anyone put a burger patty on the Egg McMuffin?
1: I don't know.
0: Dude, that's a thing. I just invented that.
1: But what if you order the burger and you add round egg to the burger? It'd be.
2: Oh, yeah.
1: I mean,
0: do that as well.
1: My mind is blown.
0: All right.
1: I went to McDonald's once. I got up ridiculously early to come to work. I'm in the car like way too early, right? It's like 4:45. Like I'm an hour ahead of schedule. And I go to McDonald's and I order breakfast and they're like, we're not serving breakfast yet. Breakfast starts at 5.
2: What?
1: And I'm like, whoa, it's 4:45 in the morning. He goes, yeah, we're still doing burgers.
2: No way.
1: Yeah, it was 24-hour McDonald's.
0: Wow.
2: Wow.
0: Mm.
1: Ha-ha.
0: There you go.
1: Top that.
0: All right, 9:26 of the MJ Morning Show. When we get back, it is the final chunk of the MJ Morning Show. What is on deck? Oh, man, this teacher's in trouble. I've got a bad, bad teacher story. And it's not like sex-related. It's not like teacher molesting a student or having an affair. No. I've got a bad... You're not going to believe what the teacher did. So hold on a minute. Andrew wants us to grab a call. Who?
1: Shaylin.
0: Who's that?
1: The call?
0: Well, I got to do it after the break.
1: All right, we're doing it after the break. Tell her, hold on.
0: Why is the caller calling in? Oh, something that Fester has to know.
1: Okay.
0: Well, hold on. We have a call lined up. I got to call. Oh, speaking of burgers, I got to call Burger King Bobby.
1: Oh, yeah?
0: Yeah. There was Burger King Bobby has a public service announcement.
1: Oh, great.
0: Yeah. All right, hold on a minute. We got a lot of things next. Final chunk. I'm looking at my pile. A lot of good content in the final segment. 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Hey, how are things shaping up for this weekend? 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
4: next.
5: In Tampa, we have a crash on MLK East at North Rome Avenue with the left lane blocked. We have an accident on 50th Street North at East 7th Avenue blocking the two right lanes. We have a crash on I-4 eastbound at Branch Forbes Road. And near Zephyr Hills, a crash on US 301 has closed both directions near Crystal Springs Road. 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
17: 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Q1.

0: Hey, Michelle, it is what, October the 2nd? So we're 2 days into October. And Michelle, you are practicing Sober October. Is that correct?
1: Absolutely. But we're going to dinner tonight, so I don't know.
0: Sober October is going to be on hold?
1: I might have to put a pause.
0: So, have you ever done Sober October? Or what is the other?
2: I thought it was sober January.
1: Sober October and then dry January.
0: Yeah,
1: dry January.
2: Right. Well, pseudo alcoholics find any reason to put a label on drinking.
0: Then the opposite is juiced up July.
2: Yeah.
0: And you really fired off at the 4th of July. juiced up July.
2: It's a great month to be drunk.
0: Sober October is off. You know that Sober October is not as much of a thing in the U.S., from what I understand, than in other countries?
2: Yeah, really? Because it's before Oktoberfest.
0: Yeah.
2: And they're trying to detox their liver before they get all bent.
0: So I did read that Sober October is bigger in Europe.
2: We need No Meth March.
0: Oh, yeah.
2: Yeah.
0: Right. Oh.
2: Yep.
0: Oh, No Fentanyl February.
2: Perfect.
0: Yeah.
2: Perfect.
0: There you go. Any other ones?
1: No Marijuana May.
0: Oh, no Marijuana May. Or no Meth May.
2: Yeah, I'm about to say, let's not have a no marijuana month.
0: I like meth. Meth May better.
1: You like meth?
2: A no marijuana
0: month. No, I said I like no meth May better. Don't do meth in May.
2: That's a terrible idea, no marijuana.
0: It'll be really big out in Sefner.
2: Whole town is shut down.
0: I got to call Burger King Bobby here quickly.
2: What's he up to?
0: Burger King Bobby's daughter ended up in the ER. Put a ring on, and the ring was so tight, it was cutting off the circulation, and the finger turned like as blue as a blueberry. I mean, it was like purple nurple time. So I don't know what happened. I don't know if the finger died, or I got to call. I don't have the finale to the story here. But hang on, let me call Burger King Bobby. Of course, Burger King Bobby, friend of the show. Friend of mine and Michelle, and of course he gets the name Burger King Bobby. He has nothing to do with Burger King.
2: No.
0: We just once saw a picture of him wearing the cardboard Burger King crown.
2: And that's how he got his nickname.
0: Yeah, exactly. So I'm calling Burger. I got to find out what happened to his daughter. And it's not like his daughter's like 7 or 8 years old. No, daughter's like hold on, I'll get all the details here.
2: Did he send you a picture of the purple digit?
0: No, I didn't.
1: No.
0: Yeah.
1: We didn't get a picture.
0: No, I've got no picture. I'm trying to figure out how this phone system works. All right, 813-20. Nah, it's like we've got this expensive phone system, and I can't dial on the console. All right, calling Burger King Bobby. All right, should be ringing here any second.
3: Hi, if you record your name and reason for calling, I'll see if this person is available.
2: He's screening you out.
0: Hey, Bobby, it's MJ, Michelle Fester, MJ Morning Show. Pick up the phone, would you please? I got to get the ring story. Here we go. Hey, Burger King Bobby, you there? I thought I heard him pick up.
2: What is it?
0: Hello? Oh, he hang up on us?
2: He's kind of tedious.
1: He's probably in a meeting.
0: He said we could call him.
2: Boy, I'm glad you want to squeeze everything in the last segment.
1: I know.
0: Dude, I've got a whole segment to do. What do you mean? I'm not squeezing it in.
2: You always say, I got to get everything in, and here we are fumbling here trying to call BKB. Wasn't that a killer? Wasn't the BKB killer?
1: I think it was the Golden State killer.
2: Hi. No, BTK.
3: Record your name and
0: BTK.
2: Hello?
0: Oh, here we go. All right.
2: BTK was the killer, not BKB.
0: The B, what is it?
2: It was BTK was the killer.
0: Right.
1: Yeah.
2: BKB is Bobby.
0: Okay.
2: All right.
0: Hey.
4: What does this guy do? Oh, I'm on the air. Hang on.
0: Hey, Burger King Bobby, you're on the MJ.
4: Just tried to run me off the road over here.
0: Someone just tried to run you off the road?
4: I mean, this guy in this white car is just like tailgating me. I go to get over and he like does the old go over and like swerve right in front of my car.
0: Yeah, you know what? The angry, aggressive, I mean, the drivers...

0: Ashley's your daughter, right? Ashley's your daughter. How old is she?
1: Ashley's 26.
0: Okay. All right.
1: Yes. Ashley's 26. So I said, Ashley, what happened? She lifts her hand up. It looks like Elephant Man. It's swelling. It's blue. The finger's blue. It's swollen. I go, oh, my God. When did this happen?
2: Wow.
1: And she goes, well, I put a ring on my finger last night. She went to some comedy show at Emily Arena. And it was like one of those double stainless steel rings with a spinner around it, and she couldn't get it off.
3: Oh, no.
1: And she just went to bed. She just said, the hell with it. I'm going to go to bed and let this thing like...
3: So it was tight when she went to bed, and overnight it's choking off the circulation in her finger.
1: Correct. Choking off the circulation. So I go into calm mode, and I sit her down at the table, and I Googled some stuff, and I took some floss and put it around the front of her finger to try to use some soap to kind of push the skin down in the front to try to, you know, slide it off. That's what Google said to do. That didn't work.
3: All right, so wait, what kind of ring is this? I want to look this up. What kind? How do you?
1: I don't know. She's got 1,000. Who knows?
3: Actually, but this, was this a new ring, or was this a ring that she'd never put on?
1: It was a new ring. It was a new ring that she bought a couple of weeks ago. It was the first time that she wore it.
3: Didn't she know when putting it on that it didn't fit?
1: Oh, of course she did.
3: So let's just jam it on anyway.
1: Yeah, jam it on anyway. Daddy will take care of it on Saturday. So I go into calm mode. I call up one of my clients who's in the healthcare business. And the one clinic, emergency care clinic, said they didn't have the tool. So I called another same healthcare facility. They didn't have the tool.
3: All right, so wait a minute. So this is a tool that facilities or like ERs use to remove a ring that they can't get off. There's a special ring removal clipper?
1: It's not a it's actually electric, and it cuts the ring. It actually cuts the ring. I don't know what it looks like, but it cuts the ring. So they say, well, hey, we just opened up our new facility over on 56 Orlando Health Florida Medical Clinic. By the way, that's like a Ritz-Carlton. That hospital is absolutely amazing, by the way. So we walk in, and they immediately took Ashley into a room, hold her room to get her vitals and everything, and then brought her in the back. She told me not to come because I was loud, kind of like you, Todd.
0: Yeah, you are loud.
3: Yeah,
0: that is true.
1: I am loud. And she's texting me as this is going on. She sends me a picture of 2 doctors, 4 nurses around her. They find the tool that actually cuts the ring off her finger, but it broke when they went to use it because the ring was so thick.
3: Broke the tool. Oh, my God.
1: Yeah, it was a disaster. And she's texting me as this is going on. I'm sitting out in the front eating Fritos, having a Diet Coke, just relaxing on the phone. I'm like, I'm not going back there for this chaos.
3: All right, so the tool broke. How'd they get the ring off if the tool broke?
1: So there's another tool. Just picture one of those old school can openers that have like that little hook thing that you go up and down with your hand. So it's similar to that, the tool. And they got that under there. Use some thicker string, I would say, wrapped it around the front of her finger to kind of push the skin down, and finally was able to wiggle it off 3 hours later.
3: Oh my God! Wow. Now, did the finger have to be amputated? Did the finger like die?
1: It's hanging in my rearview mirror right here, right now. It's right in front of me. So, no.
3: I mean, how close was the finger to like dying because of lack of blood circulation hours overnight?
1: It was bad. It was. I'm like, well, you know, these 20s. I'm like, why would you go to bed with seeing your finger completely?
3: All right, Bobby, has the finger, this happened last weekend, the finger returned to normal?
1: She's absolutely fine. Yeah, look, Ashley's got some long fingers.
3: All right, let me ask you a question. Did you ever think that you had to call 911? And I would imagine, you know, well, first of all, 4 doctors, 3 nurses, the 2 tools, that's probably a $16,000 bill.
1: I'm sure it will.
3: Why don't you just call 911 and have Pasco Fire and Rescue come out? They probably have the tool in the ambulance or on the fire truck.
0: It's called the fingers of life. They just cut the metal away.
1: So like wait a minute. No. You just nailed it, Todd. So my cousin, who's a retired fireman at New York City in Manhattan.
3: Right.
1: I called Scott. We were just having a conversation. I told him what happened. He goes,

0: dude, call the fire department. They have those tools. They just came out and cut it.
1: Yeah, you should have just called.
0: I didn't even think about that.
1: Yeah, you just called. Dude, why didn't you call me? I would have told you to call 911.
0: I didn't want to. She was already embarrassed. She wouldn't let me take a picture of her finger.
1: Oh, this would have been a great video for my Instagram.
2: Yeah.
1: Yeah.
2: Hey,
1: Bobby, I got to run. Have a great weekend, buddy.
0: All right. Now we
1: gotta
0: Thanks run. For Karen. Take care, guys.
2: All right. See you, pal.
1: Karen is sharing, man. All right. Burger King Bobby on the MJ Morning Show. All right. A couple of quickie things before we get out of here. This is a bad teacher. This is a bad, bad, bad teacher. High school teacher in Iowa has been fired. And you know what? Actually, it's kind of refreshing not to have a teacher sex student thing. No. This teacher was fired for offering students extra credit in return for cash to help fund a trip.
2: What kind of trip? Like a Christmas vacation?
1: Yeah. Stephanie Mullally, a teacher at a high school in Iowa, told students, and this apparently was last spring, and now the whole thing is actually getting uncovered, that she had set up a GoFundMe page to raise money for what she described as she said it was personal education goals. And what she meant by personal education goals was to raise money to get cash donations in order for her to go on a trip to Ecuador. So she was going to get educated by going geographically to Ecuador.
2: I mean, you can learn a lot in Ecuador. I mean, the Ecuadorian education system is second to only Paraguay South America.
1: Trying to get cash donations from your students to fund your summer vacation trip to Ecuador?
2: I mean, she's going on a learning excursion, and she goes, hey, listen, if you guys want to donate to my thing, I don't think you should hold extra credit as the bounty.
1: She told the students if they made cash donations to her account, they could earn extra credit toward their grade in their class.
2: Dude, I tell you,
1: are you kidding me? That's not good. Yeah, she's done.
2: Yeah, I pay all my kids' teachers. I give them cash Christmas presents.
3: That's true.
2: I give them cash at the end of the year.
1: Hold on, you give teachers cash?
2: Yes.
3: Yeah.
1: I don't think my parents ever give teachers cash.
2: Dude, I do anything to get my kid through the grade.
3: Yep.
2: Listen, I mean,
1: hold on, you're bribing?
2: Yeah.
1: Think by giving the teacher cash, if your kid is on
2: my daughter's middle school, they knew that I give cash presents.
3: Yep.
2: On like teacher appreciation week, and Jimmy's bringing in a mug, which the teacher does not want. I bring a hundo, and it goes a lot further.
1: So you're saying
2: at the end of the year,
1: you're saying if your daughter. If Hadley has a C plus, that might jack it up to a B?
2: I'll pull it up right now.
1: Really?
2: Hold on. Let me pull it up.
1: Hurry up. Dude, we don't have a lot of time. What are you pulling up?
2: Look at the date.
1: The date of what?
2: The date. May what?
1: May 29th.
2: May 29th.
1: Hold on. You cash app the teacher $250?
2: $250. Kids see in fourth grade, you get $250. End of the year prizes are always bigger.
1: Are you allowed to tip Hillsborough County teachers?
2: I don't give a spit.
3: Don't get them in trouble.
2: I'm not saying who gives.
3: Yeah.
2: But I'm making it rain.
3: Right.
2: I once gave a teacher one of those guns that shoots money with $200 in singles in it. A money gun.
3: Oh, my gosh.
2: I saw them at Five Below. I bought three of them, one for each teacher. I put like $100 in each one of them. Brrr, they made them rain.
3: No way.
2: Yeah. I'm all for paying teachers off, but you can't ask for the money on a trip. If she would have said, hey, support my trip, I, of course, would have done it. But you can't ask for it.
1: Michelle, who the hell is Alex Earle?
3: She's some influencer, right? Or whatever. I think Tom Brady might have been dating her for a while.
1: Yeah, you're right. Yeah. Okay, you're right.
3: Yeah.
1: Tom Brady was dating Alex Earle, and her whole claim to fame is she's just like an online social media influencer.
3: I think she might have had a podcast. I don't know if she still does.
1: But she's not the one with the two girls that were talking dirty all day, right?
3: No.
1: Oh, who was that one?
3: Alex Cooper.
1: Oh, okay. So what was that called? Those two girls?
3: Call her daddy.
1: Call her daddy. And they had a bad falling out, those two, right?
3: Yeah.
1: So remember, we were driving somewhere We were like driving. Where were we going? We like,
3: soccer.
1: We're,
3: I don't know.
1: We're driving somewhere far, and Michelle's like, "Hey, I got to play you this podcast." And it was the Call Her Daddy deal, and it was just filthy. It was just foul.
2: Everybody has their lane.
1: Yeah. All right. So, all right, I confused. That was Alex what?
2: Cooper?
3: Cooper.
1: Is that the one that has a career still or not the yes. one that has a career?
3: Alex Cooper has a right. career. Sophia right. within F doesn't.
1: Okay.
3: Has a nominal right. career.
1: So I conflated or confused right. Alex Earl with Alex Cooper. All right.
2: Why do we care about Alex Earl?
3: Yeah.
1: Because this is unbelievable. She confessed apparently she's never read a book.
2: Hmm. Okay.
1: Are you kidding me? How old is she? 25? How do you get through high school? How do you not read a book with, you know, in English class and the assignments for, you know, classics that we have to read all during high school and even junior high school? How did she never read a book?
2: I mean, you kind of brush over the passages that you need to know to get through. I mean, all you have to do is get through the test. You don't have to read all 300 pages of it.
1: Also, yeah. I think she went to the University of Miami or something. Where did she go to school? She never read a book at the University of Miami?
2: You know, she might have used a textbook, but she didn't read a book.
3: Yeah, what does she mean by read a book? So she's never read a book.
2: Listen, I don't think I've ever sat down and read an entire novel.
1: Are you kidding me?
2: I've read.
1: Oh, get out of here.
2: No, listen.
3: No, you did. You read with Hadley.
2: Yeah, but it's. I've never reading with the stupid kids than I have my privately.
3: Yeah.
1: You've never read a book, a novel for. For pleasure, for entertainment?
2: I don't find pleasure out of reading novels.
3: Yeah.
2: I'd much rather look at girly magazines. Oh. And they sell them at the same place sometimes.
3: Fester, stop.
2: Yeah, I mean, I bet you if we took calls on this next week, I think you'd be surprised if we took some, you know, 30 and under. If you've never read a book, we'd get dozens of calls.
1: All right, who wants to go see the Lightning?
2: Yes.
1: All right. Here we go.
2: Oh, you're not giving him to me.
1: Ladies and gentlemen, if you're caller 25 right now, you are going to the Tampa Bay Lightning home opener against the the Washington Capitals.
2: Who cares who's playing? The Lightning will be there. It's going to be awesome.
1: It'll be Lightning and Washington Capitals. Home opener is this Saturday night. Also, the Rays and Yankees will be playing in the
2: Rays and Yankees are playing the
1: opening game of the ALDS.
2: USF Bulls are playing. Yeah. It's going to be a busy night Saturday night.
1: All right. So, folks, caller 25 right now, 800-990-1047. If you're the 25th caller, 800-990-1047, you'll get a pair of Lightning tickets for Saturday night. Go Bucks. I hope the Bucks don't end up 0-4 with what's his name? Jaden Daniels? Is that it?
2: That's the guy. He's the man.
1: Undrafted quarterback is going to start.
2: Time to make yourself a star, Jaden. Let's do it.
1: Well, let's see if he can pull it out. Packers are rolling to town, so let's see if the Bucks can prevent themselves from being 0-4. And go Rays against the Yankees tomorrow night down at the Trop. Folks, have a great weekend. We'll see you back here Monday morning. MJ Morning Show on Q105. And let's be careful out there.
4: 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All rights in this work are reserved for purposes of laws in all jurisdictions pertaining to data mining or AI training, including but not limited to Article 3 of Directive EU 2019-790. 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

$1,000. I know it happens pretty quickly. Or you're on the phone because you're stuck at work. Okay, if you missed the code word for you to get hooked up with $1,000, the word is gains. Kind of like going to the gym. G-A-I-N-S. 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Text that word to 45911. We're giving you five different opportunities every single weekday to win $1,000. And we've already had a ton of winners. No joke. So you could be next. 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

Q105, Tampa's hits of the 80s and 90s and more. I'm Meredith. Oh my goodness, it is finally Friday. I'm super excited about that. We worked hard this week, didn't we? My goodness. It is TGIF, ladies. Remember back in the day, we would actually sit down and watch primetime TV. Well, who was on there? Steve Urkel, Family Matters, Step by Step. Remember that? They should bring that back. I would totally watch that with my kids. It's Q105.

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Because it is coming back. I do like that. It's just like nostalgic. I remember growing up being like, oh my gosh, these women are so beautiful. Well, Victoria's Secret models will once again be taking a back seat to performances on stage. And this year, they're going to have Cat's Eye up there, Megan Maroney, Megan Thee Stallion, and Tate McRae. 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
11: 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Crooked Kathy Castor is a big part of it. 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Kathy's net worth has gone up nearly 4,000%, from middle class to multimillionaire. D.C. does have a major problem. It's Crooked Kathy Castor. 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

I started rewatching Two and a Half Men, and Charlie Sheen at that time, oh my God. Not only is he an icon in himself, Mr. Tiger Blood, but I really do miss that show. If you miss Charlie Sheen too, him and his real life dad, Martin Sheen, they're going to be playing father and son in a new comedy show called Happy Jack. I think it's going to be similar to that. It's going to be airing on

0: I'm so happy it's Friday, and thank you for listening to Q105. I'm Meredith. I'm trying to give you guys free lunch, as a matter of fact. 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It could be in Clearwater, Plant City, Ybor. 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We'll swing on by. 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

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That's right. Our $1,000 Tuki Tuki cash call here on Q105 is going down. 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All you got to do is text it into 45911. That's it, 45911. And then we'll call you back and tell you that you've won $1,000.

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worry. I got you. You can say, Meredith always has my back. I really do. Text the word vault, V-A-U-L-T, vault, over right now to 45911 to win $1,000. 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

105. You transplants always love making fun of Tampa Bay, saying it's not a good food city. And that is just not true. And as a matter of fact, anybody that's a native here knows that. And who else agrees? Wallet Hub. They have officially said that Tampa Bay is one of the best foodie cities in America.

105. So there's a new book that's coming out talking about Tom Brady's relationship with Giselle and about their breakup. And he said that one day Giselle, who's into astrology, just looked at the stars and said, "We're not compatible," and how much it stung when he found out that she was pregnant with the other guy's baby. But at that point, they were married, Tom. By the way, you didn't have to go back into the NFL, although I'm very grateful that you did. 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

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Well, you can experience the 47th Clearwater Jazz Holiday Fest that's going on in Coachman Park. 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

Ladies, get excited, but not too excited, but a little excited. 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Guess who's back in the studio? None other than Victoria Beckham. Yes, Miss Posh Spice.

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8: 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Crooked Kathy traded stocks hundreds of times, repeatedly violating the Stock Act. 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

Do you have a place you always go to buy your pumpkins? I always go to one specific place in Dunedin. But we always go and take the family down to Hyde Park Village as well. They're transforming the Hyde Park Village into a pumpkin patch wonderland for only 2 weeks. 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Go get yourself a drink, some food.

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0: 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Are we going out this weekend, ladies? Are you going to be a PYT?
1: 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Such a PYT. Pretty young thing. Ooh.

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The Foo Fighters are going to be opening up for AC/DC once again for a rescheduled show at MetLife Stadium in New Jersey tonight. Maybe you'll see some streaming stuff.

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The afterworld. A world of never-ending happiness. You can always see the sun.

Q105. So even though Dolly Parton has passed, you are going to see Dolly Parton's new coffee line, Cup of Ambition. It's officially out, and you're going to start seeing commercials everywhere, all over streaming, like YouTube and even TV. So you're going to get

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2: Traffic slow this afternoon. Eastbound I-4 approaching McIntosh. Northbound 75 is slow at I-4, and delays are starting to build northbound 275 at Dale Mabry. Things look good on the Vets and the Selman this afternoon, and our bridges are accident-free.
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Well, after a beautiful weekend last weekend, if you got plans tonight, this is the part to watch. Rain chances around Tampa are up to about 70% this afternoon and into tonight. So maybe don't trust the dry parking lot when you leave work. You might have to keep that umbrella nearby. It's Tampa Bay's hits of the 80s, 90s, and more. Happy Friday. 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

That's a Friday feeling right here. Q105, and if your ideal Halloween is spooky without spending the whole night terrified, picture Zoo Tampa After Dark with three people you like, maybe your family. I got four tickets for you to go to Creatures of the Night with Radio Crossword just after 420 today on Tampa Bay's hits of the 80s, 90s, and more. 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
2: Traffic slow this afternoon, eastbound I-4 near 75. There's traffic delays both directions of 75 between Fowler and MLK. And there's slow traffic northbound 275 approaching Sly. The Vets and the Selman look good. The bridges are accident-free. And there's an accident in Pinellas near Belcher and Ulmerton. 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

on Q105, and Hillsborough deputy got a very Florida call this week. There's a hawk trapped under my pool cover. Thankfully, he got him out and the hawk flew away, but honestly, that feels pretty good for a Friday, doesn't it? It's Q105.

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1: 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First 2 letters you need to know are A and G. Need a little bit more? 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

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Hi, it's your friend Will Calder. Five letters today for those tickets to Zoo Tampa's Creatures of the Night. The clue is too good to be true. You know, it can describe a person that just seems too good to be true. 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

crossword for your Friday. And now the clue was, if you describe someone who seems too good to be true, and if you decided that word was angel, you could be the winner. And we'll let you know if you're the winner for those four tickets to Creatures of the Night at Zoo Tampa. If not, another prize and another clue

Oh, yeah, less than 10 minutes now, one word could turn into $1,000 for your weekend. And what would you do with that money? Save it? Maybe pay off something? Blow off a little steam? Because it's Friday, well, that $1,000 Tukey Tukey cash call is happening at 5 o'clock. I'll give you a word, you text it in, and keep your phone close by, because if we call you back, we're putting $1,000 in your bank account, all right?

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I, Will Calder, have faith in you? As Saturday Night at the Trop is one of those do-I-actually-go decisions? 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
3: In Tampa, there's an accident northbound Dale Mabry at Hudson Lane. There's also a crash southbound Dale Mabry near Hamilton. 275 is slow northbound approaching Bush Boulevard. There's delay southbound 275 near West Shore. And both directions of 75, you'll see heavy traffic at I-4. Our bridges are looking good.
4: 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I'm Kathy Davis on Q105.
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15: 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D.C. does have a major problem. It's Crooked Kathy Castor. 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
2: In Pasco, there's an accident northbound 19 at Trouble Creek. Traffic slow in Tampa from an accident northbound Dale Mabry near Hudson Lane. And southbound Dale Mabry, there's an accident at Hamilton. Traffic slow northbound 275 approaching Slide. There's delays both directions of 75 at I-4, and the bridges look good.
3: 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I'm Kathy Davis on Q105.
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1: All right, so apparently it's National Name Your Car Day. 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I don't know. 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

Yeah, I will call her. Think we have to play some Tiffany soon as she turns 55 today. And if I Think We're Alone Now still instantly puts you in a mall somewhere, that song clearly did its job. You got Q105 on today. Tampa Bay's hits of the 80s, 90s.

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2: In Tampa, there's an accident westbound on the Courtney Campbell just past Rocky Point. Traffic slow in Tampa, northbound 275 around Dale Mabry, and northbound 275 is slow approaching Sly. There's traffic delays northbound 75 at I-4, and no problems tonight over the Skyway.
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0: have something that makes you feel good on a Friday. As a Hillsboro deputy got a very Florida call this week. 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
1: Yeah.
0: Thankfully, he got it out and the hawk flew away. 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
2: Traffic slow tonight northbound 75 near I-4 and eastbound I-4. There's delays approaching McIntosh. Traffic slow in Riverview near 301 in Gibsonton. There's a crash at Boyette and Mulrinan, and the bridges are looking good.
3: 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I'm Kathy Davis on Q105.
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Oh, yeah. This week is Rays, Yankees at the Trop, Lightning home opener, and the Bucks at Ray J on Sunday. Tampa Bay is basically booked and busy. What are you going to do? My name is Will Calder. I want you to have a good weekend. I'll talk to you on Monday. Stay safe out there. Tampa Bay's hits in the 80s, 90s, and more. You're on Q105.

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1: Traffic slow tonight, northbound 75, getting into Wesley Chapel. There's also delays northbound 75 around I-4, and eastbound I-4 is slow near Park Road. 275 traffic looks good tonight through Tampa and St. Pete, and the bridges are accident-free.
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Tampa Bay's hits of the 80s, 90s, and more on Q105. 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